0: Don't forget to join Peter James every Monday through Friday for The Breakfast Club from 8 a.m. right here on ZFM Country and Radio 16 Newcastle. It's coming again, the Newcastle Jazz Festival. We're jazzing at the Jockey Club again this year from Friday the 29th to Sunday the 31st of August. 45 bands and 70 great hours of music. 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Don't forget 02 is the prefix if you're calling from out of state. 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Book and pay before the 25th of July, and there's a big surprise for you indeed. Public transport available to the gate from Newcastle City. That's the Newcastle Jazz Festival from Friday the 29th to Sunday the 31st of August. Jazzin' at the Jockey Club. 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
2: This next song, Led Zeppelin, by Led Zeppelin, is Kashmir. And there's a very funny scene in a film called Fast Times at Ridgemont High where this guy is giving advice to his teenage friend that, you know, how he can get laid. He says, oh, well, you put this song on, you know, that'll do the job. And so the next scene, almost instantly, is Kashmir blasting away in this car with two teenagers looking in opposite directions. Very funny scene. This is Led Zeppelin with Kashmir.

Ah, it's a very long song, isn't it? 8 minutes and 22 seconds, Kashmir. This is Lou Reed with a bit of a shorter song, Walk on the Wild Side.

out on the island. 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But she never lost her head, even when she was given head. She says, hey, babe, take a walk on the wild side. 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

And coming up now is a song from the film called The Poseidon Adventure. Not the new one. 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This is Maureen McGovern with The Morning After.

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1: And before the break, we were listening to Maureen McGovern with her lovely lilting song, The Morning After. And coming up now is a bit of a bit of an 80s pop toe tapper from Mike and the Mechanics, The Living Years.

Ah, that's Mike and the Mechanics. Okay, I'll be honest, I don't like New Kids on the Block. This one's not too bad, though. This is You Got It, The Right Stuff.

New Kids on the Block on Radio 16 on the mid-morning show. This song is by Paul McCartney and Wings. It's called Another Day.

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4: And coming up now is Ripley's Believe It or Not. Believe it or not.
5: Truth is stranger than fiction. This is the proof. This is Ripley's Believe It or Not.
6: In a war during the reign of Empress Anna Ivanovna of Russia, cannons and cannonballs were made from blocks of ice. Believe it or not. In a moment, I'll tell you about a terrifying day when a missionary's prayers were answered in flame. Miracles do happen. One happened in the Kyukyu territory in Africa, where Mr. and Mrs. Stuart Watts and their four children had a mission. Bloodthirsty Kyukyus had besieged the Watts mission. Declining an offer of military help, the family prayed for a miracle and got one. A blinding light in the sky scared off the savages, caused by a flaming meteor, the first to ever fall in that part of Africa. Believe it or not.

And that's Prince with Raspberry Beret off the Purple Rain album, best album he ever did. This is Richard Marx, Right Here Waiting.

Guitar, that's Richard Marx, and Angry Anderson from Rose Tattoo went through his greenie phase in the 80s. Of course, he's gone back on that now. He was doing ads for the, I think he was doing ads for the Liberal Party in the last state election, telling everybody not to vote for the Greens. So obviously that was just a phase he was going through. This is a track called Calling, which has got lots of whale sounds in it.

0: 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Don't forget to join me every Monday and Wednesday from 4 o'clock for the Jazz Club right here on Newcastle Zone Radio 16, where good music is just a mouse click away. Are you sitting up late at night? 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Whenever he decides to go home. 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
3: And coming up next is a bit of disco pop. It's called Venus, and it's by Shocking Blue.

Ah, that's Shocking Blue with the wonderful song Venus. This is a song by one of my favourite artists, Sting. It's do-da-do-da-do. Hang on, let me say that again. Do-do-do-do-da-da-da-da. I think you know the one I mean.

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To take us out, this is Tears for Fears with Don't You Forget About Me. See you next week.

0: 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Hartwig Spare Parts stock the largest range of heavy truck spare parts outside the metropolitan area, with spares for all models including Western Star, Sterling, Freightliner, Mercedes-Benz and Nissan UD trucks. 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

0: Hi, I'm Ian Wheeler. Join me Thursday evening after the news at 6 for 2 hours of music theatre. Another opening, another show.
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And in the morning.

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1: Party people, party people, can you get funky? So silent folks, can you get funky? 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

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Reggie, and Chris, and Dan, and Eric, and Ron, and Terry, if you can for me. 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

0: Oh, this is James Blundell, and we're all heading for the mighty Tamworth Country Music Festival. It's on for 10 days, climaxing with the Country Music Awards of Australia. We hope to see you there.
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1: Following these simple rules will make using roundabouts easier. The roundabout sign means slow down and prepare to give way. So as you're approaching a roundabout, you must slow down and if necessary stop and give way to traffic already on the roundabout. When there is a safe gap in the traffic, enter the roundabout. You must also indicate left when exiting. Remember, slow down and give way to traffic already on the roundabout. The road is there to share.

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0: attention, ladies and gentlemen, on platform four, we have a tosser. Hey, tosser, you know it's wrong. You may think it doesn't matter, but every bit of litter gets noticed. Don't be a tosser. Put it in the bin.
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1: I am fire. 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
1: Welcome along to our Music Memories and your host, Brent Stevens.

Classic track from the one and only Van Halen and Jump. Good afternoon. Welcome. Thursday afternoon drive time. Brent Stevens with you right through until 6 o'clock tonight. More great music coming up between now and 6 o'clock. So settle back and enjoy. 4 minutes past three. We're going to start with Australian Crawl, a group that's getting back together for the summer tour series. Here's Things Don't Seem.

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3: 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The roundabout sign means slow down and prepare to give way. So as you're approaching a roundabout, you must slow down and if necessary stop and give way to traffic already on the roundabout. When there is a safe gap in the traffic, enter the roundabout. You must also indicate left when exiting. Remember, slow down and give way to traffic already on the roundabout. The road is there to share.
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1: Weather. Time to have a look at the all-important weather for tomorrow. Tomorrow, Friday, the 10th day of July, thanks to the Bureau of Meteorology. Starting off in Perth, showers easing tomorrow and 19. Adelaide becoming cloudy and 17. Melbourne, mostly sunny and 16. Hobart, mostly sunny and 13. Looking at our nation's capital, morning frost followed by a partly cloudy day, getting down to zero tonight, a top tomorrow of 13. Sydney, a shower or two, 17. Shower or two for Newcastle. Newcastle and 17. Heading towards Queensland, Brisbane, a shower or two, 21. Darwin, mostly sunny, 33. And finally for Alice Springs, partly cloudy tomorrow and 19 degrees. 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As we usually do at this time, let's say hi to all of our emergency services, our police, ambulance, fire, as well as our doctors and nurses, staff and residents in all nursing homes, and everyone listening wherever you are, whatever you are doing. Thank you for having us on. Coming up, an Australian icon. He was one of the first frontmen for one of Australia's great bands, would have been celebrating 80 years today. We'll tell you who that is in just a moment. Talking of great Australian bands, here's the Easy Beats and For My Woman.

Classic country, Ricky Van Shelton and Somebody Lied. Before that, the Easy Beats and For My Woman. You're with ZFM Power Country Radio 16 and the Hume Travel Network. Thursday afternoon drive time, late night shopping tonight. So if you're travelling around, please be careful on the roads. There's been a lot of accidents due to the rain. Let's have a look who our feature is for this hour. Would have been celebrating 80 years today. Ronald Belford Scott.

better known by the name Bon Scott. He was born on this day, the 9th of July, 1946, born in Angus in Scotland, passed away 19th of February, 1980, at the age of only 33 in East Dulwich in England, of course, London. Australian singer and was the second lead vocalist and lyricist of the hard rock Australian band AC/DC from 1974 until his death in 1980. In the July 2004 issue of Classic Rock, he was ranked number one on the list of the 100 greatest frontmen of all time. Of course, he was also involved with the groups of Valentines and Fraternity before replacing original AC/DC lead singer Dave Evans in 1974. Of course, AC/DC, one of Australia's great bands. Apart from that, he had a great hit with this solo track. We'll play some AC/DC as well. This is called Round and Round. Here's Bon Scott.

on murder. And the judge's gavel fell. Jury found him guilty. Even 16 years in hell.

0: Yes, arguably one of Australia's greatest groups of all time. I'm talking of course, AC/DC celebrating what would have been the 80th birthday today, of course, of their second frontman, the one and only Bon Scott. What a great artist. Join us after 6 o'clock tonight for the Best of Broadway with our own Ian Wheeler. Tonight he's having a look at a great, great production. It's The Devil Wears Prada. Yes, from 6 o'clock tonight on Radio 16. Listen in. It'll be good. It's approaching 20 minutes to the hour of four. More great music coming up in just a moment.
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0: Yes, great Billy Thorpe teaming up with the Aztecs there. It's called Sick and Tired. You're with ZFM Power Country Radio 16 and the Hume Travel Network. 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
1: 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It's Fatality Free Friday. 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And congratulations again to our road safety expert, Russell White, on organising this terrific road safety campaign. Great work, Russell. On two wheels, Steve McDowell looks at two new electric motorcycles released by US-based electric vehicle technology company Brahmo.
2: The Impulse has a claimed top speed of 160 kilometres per hour and a claimed range of 200 kilometres. The motorcycle can be recharged in only 3.5 hours. The bike is looking far more acceptable in the market than Brahmo's previous machines, and this could in fact be the turning point for people to accept electric motorcycles as a practical vehicle. For me, it still has the limitation of range, and even 200 kilometres isn't enough for a decent day trip. For commuting, it sounds perfect though, and this may be its niche.
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Yes, a group from the 1980, Adam and the Ants. Of course, they had a hit with Ant Music, as well as many, many others. That's their hit, Prince Charming. Good afternoon. Welcome to the middle hour of our Thursday edition of Drive Time. Brent Stevens with you right through until 6 o'clock tonight. We've got a classic coming up from a lady with a great voice. The lady's name is Leanne Rimes. The track, Wasted Days and Wasted Nights.

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6: Can you pop those down there? 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
2: Weather. Time to have a look at the all-important weather for tomorrow. Of course, tomorrow being Friday the 10th day of July, thanks to the Bureau of Meteorology. Starting off in Perth, where we have showers easing and 19, Adelaide becoming cloudy and 17, mostly sunny for Melbourne and 16, Hobart mostly sunny and 13. Looking at our nation's capital, morning frost followed by a partly cloudy day, getting down to zero tonight, a top tomorrow of just 13. For Sydney, shower or two and 17, shower or two for Newcastle 17, heading towards Queensland, Brisbane a shower or two 21, Darwin mostly sunny 33, and finally for Alice Springs, partly cloudy tomorrow and 19 degrees. 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Coming up, American Baritone, sung with a great group celebrating a birthday today. We'll tell you who that is in just a moment. 16 minutes past four to take us there. Here is a lady that was made it big on America's Got Talent, of course, brought out some great music. An older lady at the time, Susan Boyle, do you remember her? She had a hit with this one, I Dreamed a Dream.

Patricia Yearwood and You Dummy Wrong and That Ain't Right. You're with ZFM Power Country Radio 16 and the Hume Travel Network. Before that, of course, we had Susan Boyle and with hit I Dreamed a Dream. You're with ZFM Power Country Radio 16 and the Hume Travel Network. 23 minutes past the hour of 4. Let's have a look at our features for this hour. Yes, celebrating, of course, 36 years today, American-born artist Emmett O'Hanlon. She was part of this great group. Of course, I love the music of this. Did a lot of covers. The group's called Celtic Thunder. They had some great hits. Here's some of them, starting with this one, a classic, Bad, Bad, Leroy Brown. Here is Celtic Thunder.

0: Oh, the classic group Celtic Thunder celebrating the, of course, 36th birthday today of course, Emmett O'Hanlon. You're with ZFM Power Country Radio 16 and the Hume Travel Network. Let's have a look who else is having a birthday on this day, July 9. We have Alan Dale, Bon Scott, we did from ACDC, Debbie Sledge from Sister Sledge, Ed Ames from the Ames Brothers, Emmett O'Hanlon, Gwen Guthrie, Jim Kerr from Simple Minds, Lee Hazelwood, Mark Arman from the group Soft Cell, Mitch Mitchell from the Jimi Hendrix Experience, Pete Parada from Offspring. And if you're having a birthday on this Thursday, hope you're having a great birthday. Many happy returns from the staff and listeners here at ZFM Power Country Radio 16 and the Hume Travel Network. 20 minutes to the hour of 5 Thursday afternoon drive time.
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0: The gentleman called Alexander O'Neill. The track's called Criticise. You're with ZFM Power Country Radio 16 and the Hume Travel Network. 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

Slow Down, Hold On. Of course, a group called The All Nighters. Rather bright track, isn't it? 3 minutes past five. Welcome to the final hour of this Thursday edition of Drive Time. Brent Stevens with you right through until 6 o'clock tonight. Listen in after 6 o'clock tonight on Radio 16. Of course, Ian Wheeler's in with Broadway. The Devil Wears Prada's on tonight. What a great, I see they've just brought out the second one. Should be good. 4 minutes past the hour of five. Here's an all-boy group. Here's Backstreet Boys.

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1: Weather. Let's have a look at the weather. Let's have a look at the final time for the weather for tomorrow. Of course, tomorrow being, of course, it'll be Friday, the 10th day of July. Thanks to the Bureau of Meteorology, this is an updated version. Starting off in Perth, showers easing and 19. Adelaide, possible shower 17. For Melbourne, mostly sunny and 16. Hobart, mostly sunny also and 13. Looking at our nation's capital, morning fog and frost getting down to zero tonight, a top tomorrow of 13. For Sydney, shower 2 and 17. Newcastle, shower 2, 17. Heading towards Queensland, Brisbane tomorrow, shower 2 and 21. Darwin, mostly sunny, 33. And finally, for Alice Springs, cloud clearing tomorrow and 19 degrees. 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Our feature coming up this afternoon, a gentleman passed away on this day 20 years ago, 2006, American keyboard player, founding member of a great backing group with, of course, one of the greats. We'll tell you a bit more about that in just a moment. 16 minutes past five to take us there. Here's a triple play, starting with the great Loretta Lynn.

That, of course, Gene McDaniels and Tower of Strength. Before that, Dig Richards and I Want to Love You. And we started with a classic from Loretta Lynn, I'm a Honky Tonk Girl. You're with ZFM Power Country Radio 16 and the Hume Travel Network. 23 minutes past the hour of 5. On this day, the 9th of July 2006, we lost American keyboardist Milan Williams. He was born Milan B. Williams on the 28th of March 1948 in Oklahoma in Mississippi. Passed away on this day, the 9th of July 2006, at the age of 58 in Houston, Texas. Of course, American keyboardist and a founding member of this group we're going to feature this hour, of course, the Commodores. Of course, the backing group for the great Lionel Richie. I see he's getting a little bit better. He collapsed a week or two ago on stage. Not good. Here's a couple of tracks with the Commodores, including, of course, Three Times a Lady.

Yeah, but the Commodores, of course, they were the backing group, of course, to, of course, Lionel Richie celebrating the life lost this day in 2006. 20 years ago, Milan Williams, one of the founding members and keyboard player of the Commodores. Also, on this day, we in 2013, we lost Toshi Seeger, and 2024, 2 years ago, it doesn't seem like that, Joe Bonsall from the Oak Ridge Boys. You're with ZFM, Power Country Radio 16, and the Hume Travel Network. It's 23 minutes to the hour of 6, Thursday afternoon drive time. Late night shopping tonight, so be careful on the roads, won't you?

0: 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It's in neighbourhoods where you'd least expect it.
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great Australian artist, of course, the one and only Frank Ifield and I Remember You. Before that, a great group, The Who and Who Are You. Join us after 6 o'clock tonight on Radio 16 for the Best of Broadway with our own Ian Wheeler. Tonight he's having a look at the production of The Devil Wears Prada. Should be good. Be listening in, travelling home, won't I? Yeah, and join us after midnight tonight. Sean Eisen's in the chair to take you through the early hours of Friday morning, midnight till 3 a.m. Country Overnight. Well, that's me for this Thursday. I'll be back tomorrow afternoon, 3 o'clock, with more fun and games we call Drive Time. Till then, of course, late night shopping tonight, so be careful on the road. Still a bit of rain around. So I'll, of course, be back at 3 o'clock tomorrow afternoon with our Friday edition of Drive Time. Till then, have a safe Friday, won't you? Look after each other, but more importantly, look after yourself. Here's Paul Young and Every Time You Go Away. Good afternoon, everyone.

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0: From Feature Story News, I'm Rebecca Bunds in Mumbai. The United States has launched more airstrikes against Iran, targeting coastal radar installations and anti-ship missile sites along the country's southeastern coast. U.S. President Donald Trump declared the ceasefire with Tehran over while attending the NATO summit in Ankara, warning of further escalation if Iran continued to target commercial shipping in the Strait of Hormuz. Iran's Revolutionary Guard responded by launching missiles and drones at dozens of American military sites in Bahrain and Kuwait. Kate Fisher reports from Washington.
1: You know, earlier in the day, Donald Trump had declared this ceasefire over, saying that he didn't want to negotiate anymore with Iran, calling them scum and sick. And he said he was ready to just finish the job and certainly did say that there would be more strikes tonight. That has happened, although they aren't on a huge, huge scale. He was asked outright whether, you know, all-out war was set to resume now. And Donald Trump did soften his rhetoric a little later in the day when he was asked that question. He said no, he didn't think it would return to that, but and that he doesn't want to see a long-term conflict, but if the Iranians strike the US, then they will retaliate. And he did suggest, though, that there was a chance for talks to continue despite these strikes, so that diplomacy wasn't completely off the table. There was kind of a small window reserved there. We are kind of back to square one when it comes to the Strait of Hormuz, which has become this key issue in this conflict.
0: NATO Secretary General Mark Rutte says the alliance's Ankara summit has shown the bloc is more together than ever, despite US President Donald Trump throwing the gathering into disarray by ordering a halt to all American trade with Spain and renewing his claims on Greenland. The two-day summit concluded on Wednesday with a declaration reaffirming that an attack on one ally is an attack on all. Stuart Smith reports.
2: There was trepidation amongst NATO leaders as Donald Trump started Wednesday's summit with criticism of NATO allies, notably Denmark, suggesting that the US was still interested in annexing Greenland, and also for Spain, which is the only NATO ally of the 32 that has not promised to increase its GDP spent, its proportion of GDP spent on defence to 5%. It's staying around 2%. So Donald Trump suggested that he would try to cut trade ties with Spain and that there would be political repercussions. Now, that's not possible. Spain's part of the single market of the European Union.
0: In the UK, Labour MPs will start nominating their new leader following Sir Keir Starmer's resignation. Former Greater Manchester Mayor Andy Burnham is the only MP to announce their intention to stand so far and is expected to become the next Prime Minister later this month. From Bureaus Worldwide, this is FSN.
3: With FSN Spotlight, I'm Simon Marks. Today, what to make of President Trump's paroxysm of anger towards Iran. Speaking at the NATO summit in Ankara on Wednesday, the US leader described the Iranian government as scum, cheats and liars, vicious and violent. He said the 14-point memorandum of understanding signed just 3 weeks ago with Iran was over, and he appeared to suggest a return to full-blown conflict is on the cards. Animating the president's anger, Iran's attacks on three commercial vessels in the Strait of Hormuz on Tuesday. But are we really on the brink of more war? Jim Townsend is a former Deputy Assistant Secretary of Defense in the Obama administration.
4: There's despair for sure, and there's frustration. He spouts off the top of his head and talks about the MOU is finished, etc., etc., but he's told his people to keep talking. So he's going to threaten and bluster, and he's going to do some bombing and then this kind of thing. But I think he's willing to let these talks continue because he doesn't have much of a choice. He might talk about finishing the job. I don't think he's got the gut to finish the job based on how much that would require in terms of boots on the ground and that type of thing. So I think there is frustration and there is just some despair, but they're going to keep moving forward with these talks.
3: The president said he thought continuing negotiations would prove to be a waste of time. But as Mr. Townsend said there, he certainly didn't ban his top officials from pursuing them. With FSN Spotlight, I'm Simon Marks.
0: Here's the main news again. The United States has launched more airstrikes against Iran, targeting coastal radar installations and anti-ship missile sites along the country's southeastern coast. A two-day NATO summit in Ankara concluded with a declaration reaffirming that an attack on one ally is an attack on all. In the UK, Labour MPs will start nominating their new leader following Sir Keir Starmer's resignation. And that is the latest Feature Story News.

Tonight on another opening, another show, I present The Devil Wears Prada, a new musical from 2025. Some people are reflectively cynical about musicals adapted from movies, suggesting they're cynical cash grabs that takes money and attention away from original ideas. But they deserve a fair hearing. For starters, it's hard and expensive to make any musical, and few make serious money. Nobody does it because it's low-hanging fruit. Moreover, live musical theatre is a very different medium to film, and at best, the appeal of screen to stage lies in seeing a story that was great in one medium be great in another for different reasons. It's about familiarity, but it's also about discovery, reinvention, about leading an audience onto something new by way of something they'd already liked. Heck, Stephen Sondheim's final musical is technically a movie adaption, and if it was good enough for him, it's good enough for you, peasant. The Devil Wears Prada had me flummoxed, though. It is, of course, an adaption of the 2006 millennial classic about a mousy young journalist, a graduate, who plunders into a job of a PA to a tyrannical Anna Wintour-like fashion editor. The film was itself an adaptation of the Vogue Amelis, Lauren Weisberger's 2003 novel. The songs are by none other than Elton John, with lyrics by Shana Tarb and Mark Sonnenblick. The director-choreographer is Broadway veteran Jerry Mitchell. There are some serious talent involved, and yet being turned into a musical does almost nothing for it. It had a troubled birth. It originally debuted in Chicago in 2022 and was scheduled to go to Broadway, but deemed not up to scratch. The original director was dead, and an old hand Mitchell was brought in. The problem perhaps lies in the fact that the film already had the archness and acid one-liners of a classic musical comedy. It needed to be pushed further, turning into something more. If there's going to be any point in doing this instead of Mitchell's production, is simply a nice evocation of the movie, with the singy repartee constantly interrupted by characters insisting on singing, frequently more to comment on the action than to move it along. Another issue is that while Elton John is an interesting name on the credit, he's famously not a lyricist, largely operating outside of his piano-based comfort zone. It's more of an electro-pop type affair. There's very little of him obviously discernible in the show. A healthy injection of his DNA might have been just the thing to make a musical version of The Devil Wears Prada stand out, but you'd never guess his involvement if you didn't know it already. On the plus side, it's very well cast. The most obvious danger was being unable to top Meryl Streep's iconic performance as ruthless magazine editor Miranda Priestly. But US star Vanessa Williams is terrific in the role, channeling the fundamental of what made Streep great while offering a more economic, no-nonsense take, more ruthless shark than sleek, venomous serpent. Amy de Bolamo is a hoot as Miranda's prissy English aide. Emily, louder and less weird than Emil Blunt's swing-tailing film turn, but it's the right decision for the format. Matt Henry is endearing and soulful as nice guy Nigel. It's only youngster Georgie Buckland as Andy who disappoints a touch. She is absolutely fine, but she's more or less doing an Anne Hathaway impression, unlike the other lead who managed to bring something new to the character. Some of the songs are enjoyable. Miranda's early patter-style number, in which she set out her ruthless stall, is good. Vampy fun, and some pretty catchy. The two-part Greek chorus-like In or Out is an earworm, but the story simply doesn't need them. Is it built to accommodate them? Loses pace when the singing starts. It's a shame we live in a world in which a glossy commercial stage adaptation of a film needs to be a musical, because The Devil Wears Prada would have hit the spot as a slick stage play.
but the people required songs, and songs have been provided, and basically we're left with a Delft comedy that breaks off to step on a rake every 5 minutes.

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But at Runway, it's the reason I'm still here. I'm finally number one. I'm rather proud of how I've done, because I'm in it every minute, all the way. You want weekends, vacations? Do you hate? You're

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1: What do I...
0: Nod!
2: Miranda needs a lookbook back from Dolce & Gabbana.
1: How do you spell Gabbana?
0: Oh, my God! Go get your phone.

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1: Well, the farmer's market had these incredible acorn squash.
0: I knew what I signed up for. It's fashion. How hard can it be?
1: So we are going to talk about your day.
0: This extravagant snake.

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0: I was right. I'm not the girl for the
1: job. The girl for the job. Here, call right now. I'm making tacos.
0: Yeah, I'm gonna call right now.
1: Yeah, and tomorrow you'll get another job. One where you actually get to write something.
0: Totally. Totally.

0: Miranda.
1: Confirm the car in Miami, then call the Four Seasons and tell Marcel he better not put me at the table I had last time. Have the chef make the salad I'd like, but without the frisée. And then tonight, go to James Holt's loft, pick up the sketch of my gown for the ball, make sure it is the only thing on my desk when I return from the girls' recital tomorrow morning. That's all.

0: for James Holt?
1: That is him right there.
0: Is he always surrounded like that?
1: Pretty much. You want some liquid courage before making your approach?
0: I'm here to pick up something for Miranda Priestley.
1: You're a Miranda girl?
0: Or Andy.
1: Got it. Christian.
0: Wait! You're not Christian Thompson.
1: That's me.
0: Oh, my God! I thought you looked familiar. Wait, you write for, like, every magazine I love. Wait, so this is, like, your scene?
1: I guess it is now. Do you want to know something? I bet you are the only person in this room who has read anything that I've written.
0: No way.
1: No, I'm pretty sure.
0: God, I actually reviewed your collection of essays from my college newspaper.
1: So you're a writer, too? You should send me your stuff, then.
0: Yes?
2: Christian, who's your friend?
1: She's here to pick up something for Miranda.
2: You're a Miranda girl?
1: Or Andy.
2: Okay. Hold on a sec.
1: You know, you will never survive Miranda.
0: I know. I don't look the part.
1: No. That is not what I meant.
2: Okay, Miranda girl. This is the sketch of a gown for the ball. Also, the centerpiece of my latest collection. So, top secret stuff.
0: I'll guard it with my life.
2: Oh, and, tell her I'm sorry for the delay.
0: I will. Sorry. I have to take this.
1: Good luck.
0: Hi, Miranda. I just picked up the sketch from James Holt's party.
3: My flight has been canceled. Some absurd weather problem. I need to get home tonight. The twins' recital's in the morning, and I promised Stephen I would be there.
0: Absolutely. Let me see what I can do.
4: Finally! You must be starving.
0: Hold on. Hi! I'm trying to get a flight from my boss from Miami to New York tonight.
4: I made you a grilled cheese.
0: Shh. What do you mean nothing's flying out? What? A hurricane?
4: There's like $8 of Jarlsberg in there.
0: Nate, seriously. If I don't get Miranda home tonight, she's going to murder me. Yes, I will home.
4: It's almost 10 o'clock. Why are you still working?
0: Because I don't have a choice. Miranda, hi! I'm trying to get you a flight, but no one's flying out because of the weather. So,
3: please. It's just, I don't know, drizzling. Find anyone who has a jet. This is your job. Get me home!

0: Could you give me, like, a mini makeover?
1: A mini?

0: sorry. Do I know you?
1: Miranda girl.
0: Wow. I guess I was wrong about you surviving that job, huh?
1: Well, I don't know about that. Wait. Christian, you know Peel and Publishing, right?
0: I do.
1: Yeah, and you seem like someone who enjoys a challenge.
0: What do you want, Miranda girl?
1: I need to make the impossible possible.
2: So who cleans out her desk? She had a decent job. Can't believe you have to hire another one.
1: I'm back. Where's Miranda?
3: She went out for lunch.
1: Wait, what about her steak?
3: Who cares? Did you get the manuscript?
1: Not yet.
3: And you've got a bigger problem. The twins are now leaving an hour earlier.
1: So she needs the manuscript by 2 o'clock?
3: How do those shoes feel now? Comfy.
4: Andy, are you in or out?
0: I am brilliant. Monument should be erected in my honor.
5: You didn't.
0: Oh, but I did. A friend of a friend is the cover art, and she happens to have the manuscript. So, if you want this thing, meet me outside Elias Clark in 10 minutes.
1: Come on.

The Devil Wears Prada is a 2006 American comedy drama film directed by David Frankel and produced by Wendy Fineman. The screenplay, written by Arlene Brosh McKenna, is based on a 2003 novel by Lauren Weisberger. The film stars Meryl Streep, Anne Hathaway, Stanley Tucci, Emil Blunt. It follows Andy Sachs, an aspiring journalist who gets a job at a fashion magazine, but finds herself at the mercy of her demanding editor, Miranda Priestley. 20th Century Fox brought the rights to the film adaptation of Weisenberger's novel in 2003, before it was completed, but the project was not greenlit until Streep was cast. Principal photography lasted 57 days across September to December 2005, probably taking place in New York City. Additional filming took place in Paris. The Devil Wears Prada premiered at the LA Film Festival on June the 22nd, 2006, and was theatrically released in the United States on June the 30th. It received positive reviews, particularly for Streep performance. She won the Golden Globe Award for Best Actress, Motion Picture Musical or Comedy, and was nominated as Best Lead Actress for the Academy Award, BAFTA Award, TAGA, and Critics' Choice. The film grossed $327 million worldwide against a budget of $35 to $41 million. A sequel, The Devil Wears Prada 2, was released in May 2026. Most designers and other fashion figures avoided appearing as themselves for fear of displeasing the American Vogue editor, Anna Wintour, who was widely believed to have been the inspiration for Priestley. Wintour eventually overcame her assumed antipathy, saying she liked the film and Streep's performance in particular. On the first day of filming, Meryl Streep told Anne Hathaway, "I think you're perfect for the role. I'm so happy you're going to be working together." Then she paused and followed it up with, "That's the last nice thing I'll say to you." And it was.

0: They work fast.
1: Oh, thank God. Face it, Andy, you sold your soul the day you put on that first pair of Jimmy Choos.
2: I don't blame you for being mad.
1: Yeah, well, I do blame you. For everything. Hot nurse?

0: you're home kind of early, aren't you?
1: Change of plans, I quit.
0: For real?
1: Nate, I'm really sorry for the way I left. My God, for a lot of things, really. The truth is, I sort of lost my way a bit. And honestly, I don't know what's next, but I do know that I miss you.
0: Andy, you're still the smartest, most hardworking girl I know. We'll figure it out. We'll figure it out.

0: your writing samples are excellent.
1: Oh, great.
0: Piece on the janitor's union. It's really strong stuff.
1: Thank you.
0: So listen, I called over to Runway for a reference and received an email from Miranda Priestley herself.
1: You did?
0: Saying that of all the assistants she's ever had, you were by far her biggest disappointment.
2: And if you don't hire her, you're in.

Postscript. A group of 8 of us went to see this musical last night. Firstly, some good points. The staging was great. The actress who played Emily was amazing, and she thoroughly deserved the biggest crowd reaction and applause. Well, second to Vanessa, of course. And the script outside of the musical numbers worked very well in getting the iconic comedy lines from the movie down. On the downside, against IMO, the music just never seemed to really work. The cast did a great job performing and singing, but the songs themselves felt very lackluster. I also felt that Act 2 seemed very messy, rushed and slow at the same time, and some of the slight changes from the movie really made me dislike Andy's character even more. While on the plus side, the extra element added for Emily worked very well for me in a super cheesy way, and was by far the highlight of Act 2, followed by Vanessa Paris' entrance. Of the 8 of us, we all had differing flaws on the show. Some liked parts much better than I did, but then I disliked parts that I liked, but none of us really came out saying that was great. I really enjoyed Vanessa Williams. Again, a mixed opinion from my group. There was at least 2 line fumblers, but everyone is entitled to make mistakes, and Vanessa is a pro, and that didn't bother me at all. One of my biggest disappointments was the Act 1 finale. The staging was incredible, but title song? Devil Wears Prada was such a letdown. Had this been a Defying Gravity epic, it would have changed my opinion of being 3 stars to at least 4 stars. Go big or go home seems to be the guiding principle for this musical adaptation of the hit book and film about an aspiring reporter's foray into the highly strung world of fashion. It's a big all right, but perhaps it should have gone home, because that is what this is exactly. A Prosecco O'Clock musical, briskly directed and choreographed by Jerry Mitchell, that replicates the 2006 film starring Meryl Streep and Anne Hathaway to within an inch of its haute couture clad life, but without capturing its icy heart. Give the show its due, the production values are high. Sabrina Tarb and Mark Sonnenblick's lyrics are serviceable, and John's music exuberant. Vanessa Williams is a powerhouse singer as editor-in-chief Miranda Priestley, with songs like The Cubby House of Miranda, and so is George Blackland as her young, ambitious assistant, Andy. But as it trots from one iconic scene to another, Kate Weatherhead's book summarizes the screenplay almost line by line. It resembles an android-like simulacrum, to find yourself asking, why? How does this show add to the film, riff off it, or bring the satire and celebration of the fashion industry up to date? The costumes designed by Greg Barnes, with some by Pamela Rowland, are veritable. One red, gold, and black fashion collection has the imperial bling of Versace and the theatrical edge of Alexander McQueen. In a story based on the late 1990s, the uniformly tall, thin models reflect the body fascism of that time. It is as if Sophie Dahl ever happened. There is not even an askance glance at the plus-size revolution of today. The characters are dashed off transposions too. The achievement of the film was partially in how it managed to make even its unlikable characters endearingly Miranda, notwithstanding. Miranda rises from below the stage as if from an underworld, and is too flat a devil. Williams channeled her Ugly Betty character vibe, famous Carillion speech in which cut through Andy's snobbish attitude towards fashion, is not felt for its sharp intelligence. Buckland's Andy was little personality. Amy Di Bartolomeo, Nippet's assistant, Emily, sounds as if she's channeled Emil Blunt's voice from the film, and Andy's boyfriend, Nate Rise Whitfield, is too much of a cipher to care about, although his voice was strained of John in song, like I Mean Business and The Old You.
Amid the glut of retro film-to-stage adaptions filling up the West End is The Curious Case of Benjamin Button, which reinvents the film to make it a thing of theatrical beauty and integrity. Parade lacks both of these qualities. Has this kind of derivative show become its own theatrical subgenre? And what film is next? Bridget Jones' Diary? Notting Hill? Love Actually? The options are endless and depressing. Gird Your Loins is a tagline of this show. That just about sums it up. As much as I decided to watch the show for Vanessa Williams, there wasn't much for Miss Williams to do. For the record, Miss Williams was great. Her presence, her look, her vibe. She looked like she was enjoying herself. Unfortunately, none of her songs are great. She's got one big number and it's all right. And, being very frank, there's only so many times you can hear that all in a song, as a line, as another line, ad nauseum, before it loses its bite. The actress who plays Andy has a powerful voice. None of Andy's songs are memorable, sadly, and unfortunately, Andy as a character hasn't aged well over the years. More could have been done to make her more emphatically, or they could have rebuilt her relationship with Miranda to something more substantial. The stage needs to tell and show things in a different way. The show could have reworked the Miranda-Andy dynamic to let the audience know why Andy makes the choices she makes and keeps disappointing and throwing other people under the bus. Speaking of Nate, the actor who plays Nate fine and has a good singing voice, but again, the songs are, yeah. As mentioned, the songs were lacking, and there are so many of them. Whether you like him or not, Elton John's got a distinctive musical thumbprint. There are a few songs with a jaunty piano that are instantly recognizable Elton John. Doesn't mean they work. The duet with Andy and Nate is upbeat, but wholly unnecessary. The title song, lyrically questionable. The opening Paris song is dramatic, but not needed. Is the show worth watching? If you've got cheap rush tickets, why not? Dinner, a show, some drinks? It can be a laugh of an evening out with a bunch of friends. However, two friends who also watched it on the same night loved it. The cast in tonight's show were Miranda Priestley, Vanessa Williams, Andy Sack, Steve Dock, Nigel, Matt Henry, Emily, Tyler Halford, Nate, Keenan McAudley, Christian, James Dark. Thank you for letting me entertain you this evening. I'll be here again next Thursday for more excitement on Broadway. Good night from me, Ian Wheeler. Good night.

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0: This siren is part of the new bushfire alert levels. You may hear it over the radio if a bushfire is in your area. May? Because some fires will move so fast they can be on top of you before there is time to give any warning at all. Listen for a siren, but don't wait for one. If you do nothing until a bushfire is on top of you, you may die. Prepare, act, survive. Authorised by the New South Wales Government, Sydney.
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0: 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Attention, ladies and gentlemen, on platform 4. We have a tosser. Hey, tosser. You know it's wrong. You may think it doesn't matter, but every bit of litter gets noticed. Don't be a tosser. Put it in the bin. 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

0: Thanks for tuning in to Overnight Country. This is Sean Eisen with you, and I'll be right back after these couple of ads.
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3: Oh, this is James Blundell, and we're all heading for the mighty Tamworth Country Music Festival. It's on for 10 days, climaxing with the Country Music Awards of Australia. We hope to see you there.
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0: Hino is looking to achieve a significant increase in sales of its Hino 300 Series Hybrid in coming months. The diesel-electric light-duty truck has been offered in Australia for a decade, and in that time the offering has chalked up a very respectable 481 sales. However, Hino reckons the model should be finding more Australian owners and intends to grow awareness of the fuel and emission-saving offering through a new marketing campaign. Powered by a 4-litre, 110-kilowatt, 420-newton-metre diesel engine with a 36-kilowatt electric motor, the Hino Hybrid is offered at 8 variants and boasts comparable fuel savings of up to 21%.
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2: 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It's these moments that make up my day, and my Mahindra is there every step of the way.

0: And that was Boys Like Girls. Two is Better Than One, featuring Taylor Swift, of course. I'm not quite sure what they're on about there, what the inner meanings are there. I'm not going to touch it.
1: And this next track is a request for Abby.

0: There will be love. I've actually said it before, that this may be the most important song on the album for me. It was the very last song that came together for the album. It's the song that kind of came out of left field a little bit. I had the whole album recorded, all the songs chosen, record company had signed off on it. But I still felt there was a little something missing. This song I've had in my little favourites file, which is where I put all my favourite songs that I listen to when I'm needing some inspiration or motivation or something. And I always thought that one day I'd record this song. It was written by a very good friend of mine, a mate who I have written so many songs with over the last 5 or 6 years, Travis Meadows. And when he wrote it, he sent it to me, and I went, wow, mate, this is a beautiful song. One day I'm going to record it. I just didn't know when that day was, up until about 6 weeks ago. And I listened to the song and I went, this is the song. This song I need to put on this album. The words of this song are etched across my heart. It's the words are what I totally believe in and the way that I want to live my life. There Will Be Love is a very personal song. It's really helped me through the personal journey, what I've been going through for the last 12 months as well. And the words say, don't ever give up. The words say, that love is stronger than the silly things we say or the things we do or the regrets that we have. So the way that this applies or resonates within me, you know, in my personal life, is not give up. Don't think that just because something breaks that it can't be fixed, or that, you know, you won't find love again, or a love can't be mended. I really believe in these words, and that's why I wanted it to be the first single and the name of the album, because it's what I want to say to anyone who wants to listen. I want to say, don't give up, because love can come back.
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0: Audi has just launched an updated version of its sports SUV, the SQ5. Powered by a 3-litre V6 turbo diesel engine, it delivers quite healthy performance, driving through the brilliant Quattro system in an 8-speed Tiptronic transmission. It's good for 0 to 100 kilometres an hour in 5.1 seconds and tops out at a governed 250 kilometres an hour. The major upgrades are focused on improved engine efficiency and the introduction of the latest MMO technology that was introduced in the Q5 range earlier this year. This features a 10.1-inch high-resolution MMI touchscreen display, wireless charging tray for smartphones and wireless Apple CarPlay connectivity. 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
0: 10, 9, 8, 7, etc., etc. This is Overnight Country with Sean Eisen right around Australia.
4: I had a very good joke the other day. A lot of these pottering about, I guess, over the years. An Irishman, an Englishman and a Scotsman, it always is, isn't it, are in a bar talking about how stupid their wives are. The Englishman says, "My wife must be the most stupid woman in the world. There was a big sale at the supermarket and she bought $500 worth of meat and we don't even have a freezer." The Scotsman said, "That's nothing. My wife went out last week and bought a new car for $30,000 and she can't even drive." And the Irishman said, "You think that's stupid? I went home last week and my wife told me she'd booked herself a 2-week holiday in Spain. I watched her packing a case and she took a whole bunch of condoms with her. And she doesn't even have a penis."
0: A very good morning to our local listeners on Tumblong FM 87.6 at Tumblong, Mount Horeb and Edwardstown. Hey, g'day to everyone out there on the road tonight. You've tuned in to Sean Eisen on Overnight Country. The Tarbilk Winery is more than just fine wines for fine people. It's a relaxing and romantic day in the country. 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The historic cellar door is open every day for wine tasting and that special purchase. You can also take a self-guided tour of the historic winery precinct or go for a relaxing walk along the Tarbilk Eco Trails, taking in the wildlife reserve and local wetlands. On selected weekends, a special wetlands ferry runs. 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Bookings are essential on the weekend. For more information or to book a table at the cafe, call 03 5794 2555. 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
3: 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This is Sean Eisen with you, and I'm spinning only the best music from, well, I don't know, the 60s, 70s, 80s and all that. I don't know, I picked all this music carefully so that it's only the best.
7: True Believers is real different. I mean, for me, even singing it, when I sing it, I've never sung a song like that. And it's such a defiant song for me. It's just a song of, you know, I'm going to make my life work no matter what you all say or think. You know, and I've lived my life like that for 46 years now. And singing that was awesome. I mean, that was when we were done with that one, I was pretty disappointed.
8: Hey, y'all, what's up? This is Darius Rucker, and here's my new song, True Believers. It's about just believing in yourself and believing in somebody else.

0: There's another brand new European prime mover available for semi-trailer, B-double and road train work with the new generation Mercedes-Benz Actros arriving in Australia. 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Some of the key points include fuel economy improvements of up to 7%, a 40% reduction in AdBlue consumption and a new crawler for low-speed work, while Mercedes-Benz tell us the new Actros has driver comfort improvements, including sat-nav and inner spring mattresses.
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1: The Australian Trucking Association has told the National Transport Commission that it should push for the abolition of heavy vehicle registration labels. The calls come in an ATA submission to the NTC in regards to the review of the PAYGO system for setting truck and bus charges. Western Australia recently removed the requirement for trucks to have registration labels, saying the move would save time and money for operators in that state. And the ATA Chief Executive, Christopher Mellum, agrees. He says operators should be allowed to pay their registration charges monthly, as this will help operators reduce the cash flow burden of high charges.
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0: Hey, g'day to everyone out there on the road tonight. 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
6: The first song I'd like to introduce to you off of my record Prism is the first song, Roar. Roar is a song I wrote back in March of 2013. It's just a song about standing up for yourself. Sometimes we talk about bullies and having bullies at school. As adults, I think that you can be your own biggest bully. You can be the person that is in the way of your success, whether it's personal or professional. And sometimes you need to find that inner strength. And sometimes that inner strength comes out and it's a roar. So here's Roar.

0: 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It's good around town, fairly economical, and great for when you want to go on a longer trip. 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
4: You know, when I was a youngster, I wanted to be an actor. I thought, you know, I saw these movies on the big screen, and I thought, you know, that's me. I could be up there. But unfortunately, well, those dreams were a long time ago, and, you know, time has moved on for me. But, listen, if there's anyone out there has a movie role for, a fat, balding guy with a big nose, let me know. Let me know, because I will be there, definitely. That is the role for me.
0: And a very good morning to our local listeners on Ngambi FM 87.8 at Ngambi, Seymour, Shepparton, Northwood and Hildene. Hi, Sean Eisen with you. Be right back in a couple of ticks, a couple of shakes. Not the bad ticks, the biting ticks, the good ticks. Ticks of the clock.
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0: Hi, this is Sean Eisen with you tonight.

0: Navistar has been charged with misleading investors over claims it made over the environmental credentials of a new truck engine. The truck manufacturer was under investigation by the US Securities and Investments Commission after the former Navistar CEO claimed the advanced technology truck engine was set to meet US emission standards. That wasn't the case. Navistar settled with the SEC for $7.5 million. And a new side loader designed for the popular Iveco Akko is being trialled. Developed by Butcher Municipal, the compact Gen 5 Series 2 side loader is being met with a positive response from Waste Collection Services.
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0: 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I'll be back after these messages.
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0: Lane departure warning and assistance systems are now on many new vehicles. But no matter how good the computer is in the car, the quality of the lane markings on the road is the critical element. Austroads conducted research on how pavement markings affected automatic steering functions and how existing lane marking design and maintenance practices could be improved. Some of the recommendations were that agencies should stop mixing the use of white and yellow markings, as Victoria often does, at construction sites. Improve the quality of dashed lines, which are not picked up as quickly as unbroken lines. Improve minimum standards for removing old redundant lines. And road agencies should focus on measurement and include key factors such as the pavement marking materials, vehicle volumes, and particularly heavy vehicle percentages. From a car design perspective, the research found that too often the vehicle's response surprised even professional drivers, which is not desirable. I'm David Brown.
1: 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The guys put the new Subaru WRX to its paces, read about the top 10 fastest electric sports cars on the market, and something a little more for the family, a review of the Toyota Kluger GX Hybrid. 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

Thanks for tuning in. This is Sean Eisen, the Australian guru of the late night airwaves. I've got a whole bunch of great music and other bits and pieces for you tonight, so stay

How are you going, folks? John Williamson here. And you're listening to probably my favourite track off my Big Red album. The song is called The Prairie Hotel, Parachilna.

0: 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Presented in Melbourne, Fuso Geelong took the Metropolitan Dealer of the Year Award based on sales performance and customer satisfaction. The Rural Dealer of the Year Award is heading to northern New South Wales, with Marwoolumbah Truck Centre taking the honours. Meantime, New York has been named the first Freightliner Truck's hardest working city of 2016. The awards honour cities fueling community growth and innovation. Freightliner saying the Big Apple has a remarkable relationship between investments in work trucks and thriving economies. A formal award presentation will be held in New York next month.
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0: Thanks for tuning in to Overnight Country. This is Sean Eisen with you, and I'll be right back after these couple of ads.
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0: This is Sean Eisen with you, and I'm spinning only the best music from, well, I don't know, the 60s, 70s, 80s and all that. I don't know, I picked all this music carefully so that it's only the best music.

0: There are some sounds in life that just bring pure joy. Babies giggling, waves crashing on a beach, champagne popping, and the low, deep burble of a traditional V8 engine. The Lexus LC500 has just that sound. The LC stands for luxury coupe, and the convertible version was first shown in 2019 at the LA Auto Show. It is an engineering masterpiece. People love the car because it showcases pure hedonism. For a super sports car, it's remarkably comfortable. 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Underneath the bonnet is a 5-litre V8 with 350 kilowatts of power on tap. It's a rear-wheel drive and has a 10-speed automatic transmission. And while it's relatively quick, with a 0 to 100 time of around 5 seconds, that's not the purpose. The LC500 can be best experienced when you drop the top on a balmy summer evening and cruise along the beachside listening to that burbling V8. That's music to the ears. The Lexus LC500 convertible is priced from around $213,000 plus the usual costs. This is a Motoring Minute. I'm Rob Fraser.
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0: This is Overnight Country. 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
1: 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You'll see at a glance where something is grown, produced, made or packed. 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
0: This is Sean Eisen with you, and I'm spinning only the best music from, well, I don't know, the 60s, 70s, 80s and all that. I don't know, I picked all this music carefully so that it's only the best.
5: You know, when I was a youngster, I wanted to be an actor. I thought, you know, I saw these movies on the big screen, and I thought, you know, that's me. I could be up there, but unfortunately... Well, those dreams were a long time ago, and, you know, time has moved on for me. But, listen, if there's anyone out there has a movie role for, a fat, balding guy with a big nose, let me know. Let me know, because I will be there, definitely. That is the role for me.
0: 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Of course, at Ngambi, Seymour, Shep, Northwood and Hildene. Hi, it's Sean with you on Overnight Country. Time for a kettle break, I think.
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6: G'day, this is Colin Buchanan. 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
0: Thanks for joining me, Sean Eisen, tonight. A lot of great music coming up. Here's a track from Jack Ingram called Barefoot and Crazy. Apparently, Jack Ingram's in the Guinness Book of Records for the most interviews in one day. He got this record in 2009 with 215 interviews in one day.

0: A lack of home time and health issues are the main factors in why truck drivers are leaving the industry. A shortage of professional heavy vehicle drivers is one of the big challenges facing the industry in both Australia and North America. The Hire Right recruitment study out of the US found 41% of drivers are concerned about the time spent away from home, while 21% said health issues was forcing them out of the industry. And Scania and MAN sales are on the up in 2016. Sales data shows Scania sales have increased 5.6% across the first 4 months, while over at MAN, sales are up 4.9%.
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1: Of course, great way to start our Friday. Of course, that's a group called Jagged Ed. The track's called Where's the Party At? Well, it's Friday afternoon heading into the weekend. Hope you've got a great weekend planned. Brent Stevens with you right through until 6 o'clock tonight. 4 minutes past the hour of four. Let's start with a classic duet. Dolly Parton teaming up with Kenny Rogers and Islands in the Stream.

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3: Following these simple rules will make using roundabouts easier. The roundabout sign means slow down and prepare to give way. So as you're approaching a roundabout, you must slow down and if necessary stop and give way to traffic already on the roundabout. When there is a safe gap in the traffic, enter the roundabout. You must also indicate left when exiting. Remember, slow down and give way to traffic already on the roundabout. The road is there to share.
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7: School zones. 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School zone hours are normally 8 a.m. until 9:30 a.m. and then 2:30 p.m. until 4 p.m. School zones are enforceable on all New South Wales government school days. 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
1: Weather. Time to have a look at the all-important weather for tomorrow. Of course, tomorrow being Saturday, the fourth day of July. Of course, American Independence Day tomorrow. To all our American listeners, let's have a look at the weather thanks to the Bureau of Meteorology. Starting off in Perth, where we have a mostly sunny tomorrow and 20 degrees. Adelaide, possible shower 15. Melbourne, shower 2, 14. Hobart, showers easing in 10 degrees. Looking at our nation's capital, cloud clearing in Canberra tomorrow, 12 degrees. Sydney, sunny and 9. Sunny for Newcastle and 18. Heading towards Queensland, Brisbane, mostly sunny 23. Darwin, sunny and 32. And finally for Alice Springs, we have light rain tomorrow and 13 degrees. 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As we usually do at this time, let's say hi to all of our emergency services, our police, ambulance, fire, as well as our doctors and nurses, staff and residents in all nursing homes, and everyone listening, wherever you are, whatever you are doing. Thank you for having us on. And of course, school zone's current until 4 o'clock this afternoon. Then the kids are on 2 weeks holidays, so be careful they are around. Coming up, a lady would have been celebrating 83 years today, an Australian singer. She was born Judith Mavis Cock. We'll tell who that is in just a moment. 16 minutes past three, talking of Australian music, we've got two great artists coming up now. A female country music group called the McLemonts, followed by Jojo Zapp and the Falcons. The McLemonts and Favourite Boyfriend of the Year.

0: Yes, Jojo Zep and the Falcons, Great Australian Group, of course. All I Want to Do. Before that, the McClemonts and Favourite Boyfriend of the Year. Hope you're having a great Friday. Hope you got a great weekend lined up. Let's have it's 23 minutes past the hour of three. Let's have a look at our features for this hour.
1: Happy birthday to you.
0: Would have been celebrating 83 years today, Australian icon Judith Durham. Of course, she was born Judith Mavis Cock on this day, the 3rd of July 1943, born in Essendon in Victoria, passed away on the 5th of August 2022 at the age of 79 in Parain and Victoria, of course. An Australian singer, songwriter, musician became the lead singer of the Australian folk group The Seekers in 1962, first Australian pop group to achieve major chart and sales success in the United Kingdom and the United States, selling over 50 million records worldwide. Left the group in mid-1968 to pursue a solo career. From 1993, she began her sporadic recordings and performances with The Seekers, as well as being a solo performer. On the 1st of July 2015, during the annual Victoria Day celebrations, she was named Victorian of the Year for services to music and a range of charities. Of course, here she is as part of The Seekers, one of the big hits, massively won, I Am Australian. Here is The Seekers.

0: Yeah, what a great group. The Seekers, Australian icon band, a group, folk group, of course, celebrating what would have been the 83rd birthday today, of course, of the one and only Judith Durham. You're with ZFM Power Country Radio 16 and the Hume Travel Network. It is a Friday afternoon drive time heading into the weekend. It's now approaching 19 minutes to the hour of 4.
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0: course, that was a classic for, of course, Daniel Boone, A Beautiful Sunday, of course. Hope you have a great weekend. Start of school holidays for the next 2 weeks. Join us after 6 o'clock tonight for the Best of Broadway with our own Ian Wheeler. Tonight he's having a look at the production of Grab Me a Gondola, and it'll be repeated at 3 a.m. tomorrow morning for our great viewers and listeners in the UK and Europe. Of course, hi to all of those. Hope you enjoyed it. It is a good one. I listened to it last night, actually. It's approaching 12 minutes to the hour of 4, time for Behind the Wheel.
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2: Paul Barrack and I have driven and reviewed about 50 vehicles so far this year, so we thought it would be a good idea to stop and look at which cars have really stood out. For me, some of the best so far include the Kia Sorento Platinum, Honda Odyssey, Peugeot RCZ, Holden Cruise SRIV, and the Hyundai Elantra. Paul has been impressed by the Volvo S60 and V60, the Jaguar XJ Supersport, Jeep Grand Cherokee Diesel, and the Ford Falcon Eco LPI. But he says there's one car that's even better.
3: The BMW 535 diesel. 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It had the fuel economy. We talk about performance. It had the performance. It had the handling. It had the looks. It had the features. And, you know, best of all, it was reasonably well priced when compared to its peers as well.
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8: Chick rocking down the street. 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

Elvis Presley, the King himself, and Burning Love. You're with ZFM Power Country Radio 16 and the Hume Travel Network. 4 minutes past the hour of four. Let's get this hour going with a gentleman, a great Australian musician, celebrated 77 years ago on Wednesday. Here's John Farnham, and it's A Long Way to the Top.

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6: You're okay. 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
1: Weather. Time to have a look at the all-important weather for tomorrow. Of course, tomorrow being Saturday, the 4th day of July. Thanks to the Bureau of Meteorology. Starting off in Perth, mostly sunny tomorrow and 20 degrees. Adelaide, possible shower 15. For Melbourne, a shower or two and 14. Hobart, showers easing and 10 degrees. Looking at our nation's capital, cloud clearing in Canberra tomorrow, 12 degrees. Sydney, sunny and 19. Sunny for Newcastle, 18. Heading towards Queensland, of course, mostly sunny and 23. Darwin, sunny and 32. And finally, for Alice Springs, light rain tomorrow and 13 degrees. 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Coming up, a lovely lady would have been celebrating 74 years today. She passed away in 2004, of course. She was born Laura Ann Cookeck. I'll tell you who that is in just a moment. 16 minutes past 4 to take us there. Here's a classic from Judy Stone.

were amazing at Australia's own Jessica Malloy. Jesus, great Australian music on today, and that's it's not planned, of course. 21 minutes past the hour of four. Let's have a look who our feature is for this hour. Happy birthday, Julia. Happy have been celebrating a birthday today, unfortunately no longer with us, Laura Ann Kruchek, better known by the name Laura Branigan. She was born on this day, the 3rd of July 1952, passed in Mount Kisco in New York, passed away the 26th of August 2004 at the age of 52 in East Quoque in New York. An American singer, signature song and platinum certified 1982 cover of Umberto Tozzi's single Gloria, stayed on the US charts for 36 weeks, a record for any female at the time, peaking at number 2. It also reached number 1 in Australia and Canada. It also reached number 1 in Canada in Germany and number 4 in the US with Self-Control. Gloria and Self-Control were also successful in the United Kingdom. Of course, she had some great hits. Let's start with that one, Gloria. Here is Laura Branigan.

0: Yeah, what a great artist. Would have been celebrating 74 years today. Unfortunately, passed away in 2004. That's Laura Branigan. Some great hits, including Gloria, Self Control, Te Amo, and Solitaire. Let's have a look who else is having a birthday on this day. Of course, it is, of course, the third day of July. We have Aaron Tippin, Fontella Bass, John Verity from the group Argent, Johnny Hartman from Dizzy Gillespie and his big band, Johnny Lee, Judah Durham we did from the Seekers, Cabian Temperley from Eskimo Joe, Kevin Johnson. He had a hit, of course, with Bonnie Please Don't Go. We played that, I think, yesterday. Laura Branigan, Michael Corby from The Babies, Pete Fountain, Shane Lynch from the boy group Boyzone. Turning the page, we also have Top Topham from the Yardbirds, and finally Vince Clark from the two groups Erasure and Yazoo. Of course, they had a hit with Only You. Approaching it, and if you're having a birthday on this Friday, or of course you're having a birthday over the weekend, hope you're having a great birthday. Many happy returns from the staff and listeners here at ZFM Power Country Radio 16 and the Hume Travel Network. 19 minutes to the hour of 5 Friday afternoon, heading into hopefully what will be a great weekend.
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0: 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It's right on, we're 4:45. 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
15: 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The plug-in hybrid powertrains do have the advantage of being able to operate on EV alone for short distances, though. A new entrant is coming soon, the Chery Stockman. They derive the name from a national competition with more than 20,000 suggestions from Australians across the country. Responses from motorists, tradies, families, ute enthusiasts and regional communities nationwide. Following an extensive review and public voting process, Stockman emerged as the winning name. I have to say, it's kind of a cool name and very Australian. We don't know much about the Stockman yet. Based on overseas information, it will arrive with a 2.5-litre plug-in hybrid diesel engine, producing 260 kilowatts of power and 680 newton-metres of torque combined. It will have over 100 kilometres of EV-only range and operate as a normal hybrid otherwise. It's safe to say it will have a 3,500-kilogram towing capacity and over a tonne payload. Along with that, it will also have dual-range four-wheel drive capability along with front and rear diff locks. Further details, including specifications, pricing and launch timing for the Stockman, will be announced closer to the market introduction. This is the Motoring Minute. I'm Rob Fraser.
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And of course, Katy Perry and California Girls. 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Welcome to the final hour of our Friday edition of Drive Time heading into the weekend. We'll have an updated version of the weather in about 10 minutes' time. Till then, here's LRB, Little River Band, and Every Day of My Life.

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1: Weather. Time to have a look at the all-important weather for tomorrow. Of course, tomorrow will be, of course, Saturday, the fourth day of the month of July. Of course, this is an updated version. Thanks to the Bureau of Meteorology, starting off in Perth, where we're telling us tomorrow mostly sunny and 20 degrees. Adelaide, possible shower 15. For Melbourne, shower 2 and 14. Hobart, showers easing and 10. Looking at our nation's capital, cloud clearing in Canberra tomorrow, 12 degrees. Sydney, sunny and 19. Sunny for Newcastle and 18. Heading towards Queensland, Brisbane, mostly sunny and 23. For Darwin, sunny and 32. And finally for Alice Springs, we have light rain tomorrow and cool 14 degrees. You're with ZFM Power Country Radio 16 and the Hume Travel Network. Coming up, our feature for this hour, a gentleman passed away on this day a long time ago, 1969. He was one of the founders of one of the greatest groups of all time, playing a slide guitar originally and then electric guitar. We'll tell you who that is in just a moment. 16 minutes past 5 to take us there. Here's Paul Simon, Mother and Son Reunion.

That, of course, Miley Cyrus, of course, Billy Ray Cyrus's daughter, and Week Without You. Before that, we, of course, great music. 24 hours a day, 7 days a week. Let's have a look at our feature for this hour. On this day in 1969, yes, we're going back a while, we saw the death of Lewis Bryan Hopkin Jones, better known by the name Brian Jones. He was born on the 28th of February 1942 in Cheltenham in Gloucestershire. Passed away on this day, the 3rd of July 1969, aged only 27, in East Sussex, of course, Hertford, England. Of course, English musician and one of the founders of the great group The Rolling Stones. Initially a slide guitarist, he went on to play electric guitar, singing backing vocals, and playing a wide variety of instruments on their on the albums, of course. His death was influenced in songs by many other artists, including Pete Townsend and Jim Morrison. They wrote poems about him as well. In 1989, he was inducted into the Rock and Roll Hall of Fame as a member of course, the Rolling Stones. Of course, here they are. Start Me Up. Here is the Rolling Stones.

0: Boardwalk.
1: Yes, the Rolling Stones celebrating the life lost this day in 1969 of course, Brian Jones. Of course, the Rolling Stones guitarist at the tender age of only 27. Let's have a look who else passed away. Another great artist passed away on this day in 1971. I'm talking of Jim Morrison from The Doors. Also, 2007, Boots Randolph. 2001, Johnny Russell. And finally, in 1986, Rudy Valli. You're with Zeta Ham Power Country Radio 16 and the Hume Travel Network. It is the Friday edition of Drive Time, heading into hopefully what will be a great weekend. More great music coming up in just a moment.

talking about? It's a small phone, dude, I can live without it. 12-hour shifts, gotta stay alert. A cheeky little text, but it never hurt. A brother gotta get through, made it.

0: 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It's in neighbourhoods where you'd least expect it.
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and they turned all their faces away. And so now, every April, I sit on the porch and I watch the parade pass before me. And I see my old comrade.

Yes, a classic from the one and only Eric Bogle, and the band played Waltzing Matilda. Join us in about 12-13 minutes time for, of course, the Best of Broadway with our own Ian Wheeler. Tonight he's having a look at the production of Grab Me a Gondola. That's from 6 o'clock tonight, repeated at 3 a.m. tomorrow morning for our great listeners in the UK and Europe, of course. Well, it's approaching 10 minutes to the hour of 6. That's me for this Friday and this week. I'll be back on Monday at 3 o'clock with more fun and games we call Drive Time. Till then, have a safe weekend. Look after each other, won't you? But more importantly, look after yourself. Here is a group called Europe, and it's the final countdown. Good afternoon, everyone.

0: Hartwig Spare Parts stock the largest range of heavy truck spare parts outside the metropolitan area, with spares for all models including Western Star, Sterling, Freightliner, Mercedes-Benz and Nissan UD trucks. 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
1: G'day, this is Colin Buchanan. You know, we're all heading for the mighty Tamworth Country Music Festival. 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

0: Welcome to Intuition Unleashed, a revolution in personal liberation. The go-to podcast that helps you access intuitive guidance combined with mental health and spirituality. Let your intuition guide you and unlock a life of true liberation. And now your host, Beck Nelson.
1: Hello, everyone. Welcome back to another edition of Intuition Unleashed. It's a revolution in personal liberation. I'm your host, Beck Nelson. I am a licensed marriage and family therapist, spiritual coach, and now also a hypnotherapist, master level hypnotherapist. I don't know if I told you about that one, Tony. Everybody, I am so happy. You guys know that I love to bring on people that I have dealings with in everyday life because I have met so many amazing people doing the work that we do. And today is certainly no exception. I have my friend Tony Reed with us today. Hi, Tony.
2: Hi.
1: I love Tony. Tony and I have done some events together. Tony has actually taken some of my classes and we've also done some events together. And Tony is an amazing medium. And recently I found out Tony was doing some work that I have not done, but I really am fascinated by. Tony, who's also a psychic medium, she's dedicated to connecting people with their loved ones in spirit through evidential mediumship, intuitive insight, and compassionate guidance. She's known for her genuine and heartfelt approach. However, more recently, in addition to her mediumship work, Tony also assists with missing person and cold cases through forensic mediumship and offering intuitive information that may aid families and investigators in their search for answers. Her mission is to help provide peace for the families left without answers. And I find that fascinating because we can actually use our intuitive skills to actually help other people in ways that people wouldn't normally think of. I mean, we're familiar with psychic mediumship, but few understand how intuitive abilities can also be used and applied to missing person cases and investigations. So in this episode, we're going to talk to Tony about how she became involved in these cases, what information she receives, how remote viewing differs from mediumship. Now, I love Dateline, so this is sort of a reversed engineered Dateline episode, what I'm really excited about. And also some ethical considerations that come with this. So, Tony, I'm so excited to have you here. I love working with you.
2: Thank you. I'm so excited to be here.
1: Tony is in Illinois.
2: Mm-hmm.
1: Yay. And I'm in Rhode Island where we're having a little bit of a rainy day today.
2: It's a little gloomy.
1: Tony, we always open. I'm going to put you a little bit on the spot. We always open with what I call the signature question. I want you to share a time in your life that at the time didn't feel like much of a blessing, but looking back, you can see now it was actually an opportunity for your growth and transformation, but at the time you were probably like, ew, why did this have to happen to me? Mm-hmm. So do you have an experience like that that you can share with us?
2: I think that I have several. Thinking about that question, I feel as though I am compiled of all of my interactions and all of my experiences, good and bad, that have taught me, well, I won't say bad because the bad also turned out good, but that have taught me a great deal about others as well as myself. I've learned so much from myself, or the inability of knowing myself before I got into this path. And I think that's what a lot of healers, we go through something and we're like, what? What was that? And that's exactly what happened. And it was trauma. It was trauma that got me here and a little bit of, I don't know what to do next. Where am I going? You know, that moment when you hit your knees and you're like, please help me. That.
1: And exactly.
2: So much of that.
1: Are you willing to share that with us?
2: I can. I learned a little bit about trusting more so than myself, that there is something greater than myself. And also then trusting myself, especially in this work, if you don't trust yourself, it's not going to be precise. It's not going to be correct. You're going to get mixed like, oh, I don't know. So I went from making I'm not sure statements to I know, I understand, I can see statements.
1: Are you able to share a specific incident that you're willing to? I know I'm asking you to be a little bit raw here.
2: Oh, no, you're okay. I don't know if I have one, like, specific that I can focus on. It's just I now learned throughout this process, and it sounds selfish, but it isn't. Like, me first, trusting myself first or loving myself first, and then that has gotten me through so much. The pause. I mean, you've heard the pause, like, don't make rash decisions. And that was a lot of, I was in fight or flight mode, a lot of survival mode. And then when I got out of that, so I was able to breathe and help myself through this life. And as connecting to spirit, they have told me many times, stop trying to make life happen to you. Let life happen for you. That was a tough one for me.
1: Yeah, they're always like, no, we're in charge. And that's part of the, it's, you know, kind of what I like about what you're saying is it does sound selfish, and we're taught that putting ourselves first and listening to our own intuition is selfish. And what we come to understand is that it's not. It's actually imperative.
2: Right. Sure would have saved me a lot of heartache and a lot of lessons, you know. I made a lot of, I don't want to say bad decisions, but, you know, just relationships. Mm-hmm. Even if you go to a restaurant, you really want something, and then you're like, oh, I don't know, but this is familiar to me. And, you know, trusting yourself, from the little things to the big things.
1: Mm-hmm. Okay. So you've learned to have better boundaries and put yourself first.
2: Yes.
1: Yeah. Okay. I love that. So I was pretty surprised when most people, you know, they know you as a medium. I know you as a medium. So then I saw you post something about working some missing person cases.
2: Yeah.
1: What, can you tell me, like, when did that all come about? What happened?
2: Oh, my goodness. So that came about, 2021, maybe 2021, somewhere around there. We have a mutual mentor, Lindsay. She had, I don't think she works missing persons cases, but she had asked for help with something, and that's how I came about it. And then I was doing things within, I have a group on Facebook, and I was doing things within that group of, like, having people, like, post pictures of their loved ones.
1: Yes.
2: Just so I can hone in my skills and connect with the photo. With doing that, in addition to Lindsay had posted something about, I don't know if it was a missing person, I can't pin it, it caught my interest. And I was like, okay. So then I started seeking out, like, forensic mediumship. And I came across the forensic medium that used to work with the FBI. And I took one of her courses. And then that just kind of snowballed into, I was so touched by hearing the families. And I had a missing person organization reach out to me and say, hey, I have this, I am now the, you know, founder of this missing persons organization due to her person going missing with no answers, just gone, in 1988. And she still is 2026, and we're just now getting answers for her. But she reached out, and I was like, I'll try it. I don't, you know, how well I would do, but I'll give it a go, which was part of trusting myself. When I first started, I would just, like, type or write and then go back and change it, type or write, go back and change, like, for punctuation, spelling, that kind of thing. I've learned through the process, you're going to get a first draft. It's going to be messy. This is what I'm getting, because I'm channeling that individual and I'm just typing and going, and it's very messy. But if I go back and change it, I feel like my human brain gets in the way.
1: Your ego gets in the way. Yeah.
2: Yeah. Yeah. So that's how it kind of all started. And then, it just, this person told this person told this person, and I was like, okay. And I started getting emails, and the post that you saw was because I had finished with a couple of cases and I was able to take on a couple more. So I wanted to put it out there that I was available for a few more, and then now I'm full again. So
1: talk about trusting yourself. You said, did you say 2020? Is that what you said?
2: Yes.
1: So we're talking 6 years ago.
2: Mm-hmm.
1: I've known you for a couple of years, and that was the first that I heard of you doing that work, Tony. Is that because you weren't really putting it out there?
2: I wasn't, because I just didn't have any more room. So it, like, I just feel like I want to help everyone, and that's part of boundaries. I want to help everyone. So it's like I would get these emails and help me, help me, help me, and my person is missing. And then I was finding myself putting the cold cases on hold to help with the current cases. And it was just like, okay, I have to have a boundary. So I can only work on so many, you know, and people are like, well, what do you charge? And they, you know, I'll pay this. And it's not about that. I don't charge for that. I offer my time. It's something that makes me, I'm giving back. And I only have room for so much, you know, so I can only dedicate to so many people at a time. And I try not to work as so many cases at a time to where I'm overloaded and the information doesn't cross, but if you're just overloading yourself, eventually something is going to get misconstrued. So I try to keep it at 2 to 3 a month.
1: The time. Well, now we're putting you on national alert. Everybody's okay. Going to be calling you.
2: I appreciate it. I will get to you as soon as I can. I'm happy to help.
1: You don't charge for your services?
2: I do not. Not at the moment. I mean, I did have a police department in across the country reach out, and I was like, if you want to fly me out there, I'll do it. So that I did. But as for, you know, and then I started having to work with like organizations and law enforcement because so many families, and then the open emotion is just raw with families. They have no peace and they're reaching out and they want, and that's fine. And I did that a couple of times, but when they submitted that to like investigators, they're not all willing, believe it or not. So now I have like, if you have an organization or you have a detective or you have someone working that can reach out to me to help with the family's permission, because I out of integrity, it's like, it's a fine line there, you know?
1: Well, we're going to be talking about some of the ethical issues because I have taken a couple of courses on investigative work as well. And it's not all as cut and dry as it appears to be.
2: No.
1: Okay. So we've had these discussions on this podcast before that we sort of fall into things. Mm-hmm. I've talked about how I sort of fell into some of my work. And then once you start doing it, it's almost like I've always done this.
2: Mm-hmm.
1: Right. So when you started doing it, you're like, okay, this is sort of a natural part of the work that I feel like I've always done.
2: Yeah. It came so easily. I was very surprised and grateful at the same time. I mean, I'm not alone in it, of course. But to process the information and to put myself aside and my emotions aside. And I contribute that to being in healthcare for 25 years and emergency medicine, where I'm able to like take my, because it's not pretty. I mean, people don't just go missing because they went for a walk to pick flowers. You know, it's not a beautiful thing. It's heartbreaking.
1: Yeah. Yeah. And you have to protect your heart, too, because you're hearing these stories over and over again. I know as a therapist, I hear people's traumatic stories.
2: Mm-hmm.
1: This is something that is pretty raw. People are coming to you at the worst time of their life.
2: Correct. And when I start working with this person, I don't want any information because I don't want to be influenced by, you know, he said, she said, this is what's this. I'll take a name, a photo, or, you know, an environment if I'm able to go there, and I just kind of work with the soul that needs assistance. And that's really hard because some families are like, well, I want to tell you, I understand you do, and I love you for that, and I appreciate it. But when we're through, then you can tell me everything on your heart, I promise. But I don't want anything to be perceived or misconstrued or like form an opinion before I'm able to, you know, work with the soul.
1: Also, again, we're going to get into this, but also people who are hurting probably are thinking about things in certain ways.
2: Yes.
1: And it may or may not be accurate.
2: Correct. And grief knows no bounds. And our brains will just construe all of these things together. And, you know, and then that becomes the reality that may or may not be the reality. So I just like to go in it with no information. I'll have a photo. I'll have a name. And then we'll go from there.
1: Okay, so I do know these groups that you're talking about for other people. You can seek these out. These are people who are looking for help or people who want to provide help. They'll just post a picture of their loved one or something like that, very loose details, and say, what information do you get about this? Now, sometimes we kind of practice with each other, and we'll just say, we'll just post a here's a picture of somebody I know.
2: Correct.
1: And they're not always missing. It's just, what do you get from this person? We kind of practice like that.
2: Yep.
1: And then you started to find that you were getting accurate.
2: Yes. So at first, I mean, with the picture readings, like I have a, like I said, I have a, you know, all my social media, I have a little group where people would post and I would just go through and read like 10 a day, like just 10 to get my skill going, because a lot of the misconception of mediumship is that we have to be face to face or we have to be on Zoom. I offer phone call reading. We don't have to be face to face, you know? So I wanted to not prove to myself, but show that spirit knows no bounds. They know no bounds. They're not defined. They're by wall, space, time, nothing. They know no bounds. And so they can communicate whether I'm in front of you, their loved one, or whether I'm in front of them, their photo. And so that's how it kind of started, more practice for myself. Like, what information am I getting? Because, you know, going into this work, it's like you have to chew the same gum. You have to wear the same thing. Like, you have to go through this ritual to get it right. You know what I mean? It's like with the same with musicians. They have a thing they go through to get on stage, and we all do it. And so I tend to overthink things sometimes. And I was like, it's got to be simple. It's simple. Sit down with this photo. It's simple. We'll do it. And so that's how it kind of started. And then somehow in my group, this lady from the Missing Persons Organization that she runs is in there, and that she was like, hey, and I'm like, and that's how it kind of started. I'm like, oh, I would love to help. So.
1: And what, I mean, I can just imagine that your ego must be stepping forward being like, you can't do this. You're going to get this wrong.
2: Right. Yes, of course. And that's normal.
1: So at the beginning, weren't you kind of skeptical? Like, you're getting things, and aren't you overthinking yourself?
2: I thought so. I thought I was overthinking. And then that's when, like, the question, you know, instead of making a statement, I would be like, okay, so I think I'm getting, or does that make sense to you? Or, you know what I mean? Instead, I'm like, this is what I have. This is what I see. Do you understand the information? And then I started getting the yeses. And it takes a lot to go from kind of questioning, like, I know the information, but I'm not sure, to making a bold statement. This is what I see, you know. And even in mediumship, and people are like, no, I don't understand that. And then 20 minutes later, they call you and they're like, I don't know why I didn't get it then. You know,
1: yes. So. This is something that we were taught by, we keep talking about Lindsay, our guru, and she always says that. Don't question yourself. Don't say, you know, was there a red dress? We say, I see a red dress.
2: Yeah, and it took me years and thousands of readings to get to that point, like just regular mediumship readings, to get to that trusting of myself. And sometimes I'll still find myself being like, well, I see, but and then I have to be like, Tony, you see what you see. Like, they're showing you. Your job right. is literally to give the information. I'm just a translator. It's like if they spoke one language and you spoke another language and I spoke them both, I just say what they say, show what they show. I'm just a translator. I don't put my own spin on it, my own words, nothing. It's exactly from them.
1: It's a nice segue from, it's just another way for us to use our intuition.
2: Mm-hmm.
1: And mediumship. Okay. So it sounds like you were also mentioning what we know as, automatic writing.
2: Yes. Yes. Which the first time I tried automatic writing was hilarious to me because I didn't understand it. And I thought I just had to hold a pen and put it on paper and close my eyes and something would happen. And I'm like, nothing happened. You know, because you have to like write. You
1: yeah.
2: know? I haven't done automatic writing in quite some time outside of the working the with
1: missing persons.
2: Yes, missing persons and with the organs.
1: For those of you who are not familiar with automatic writing, it's basically spirit speaking through you
2: mm-hmm.
1: and your pen. And I love that you said, Tony, like, we don't do punctuation. We don't worry about proper sentence structure. We don't worry about spelling. We just keep writing.
2: Yeah, and I did it first. I was stopping, and then that was like, not only was it slowing the flow of information, I was also stopping to second guess myself, you know, for one, is that how you spell that?
1: Yeah.
2: On top of, did I really just get that? So it's like this overload. And now I'm like, just go. And I used to handwrite everything, but then I got to the point where I'm like, is that my writing? Can I even see my own? Like, it got to the point where I couldn't even read my own words. So now I just type it. I just sit, I type, and then you get what you get.
1: That's very interesting. I've never thought to use that. We've been taught to use it for a number of things, but I've never tried to use it to connect with somebody. In the spirit world before, just maybe like angels or guardians mm-hmm. or our higher self.
2: Yeah. And, you know, interesting, I don't use it outside of that, which I totally could.
1: You totally could. I've never thought to use it for this. So you start doing this, mm-hmm. this kind of work. When you first started it, what surprised you the most?
2: Oh, well, that's kind of a loaded question. It surprised me just exactly how many people are touched by this, by missing person, by cold case, by no answers. It's just that in itself was alarming to me, the amount of people that just vanish. So that was one. And then the relationship that I built then with myself also, I was like, okay, that was very touching to me too.
1: Say a little bit more about that, the relationship you developed with yourself.
2: Yeah, because I did so much to help others and giving to others, and it really helped me. And I'm from a very small town in Illinois, so it's kind of like I was, like, what beyond my county limits didn't exist, you know? And not that I was sheltered, because I'm you know, not sheltered, but I guess I just didn't put the amount of suffering or the amount of things that just happen outside our little world, you know, into perspective.
1: Huh. Okay, so walk us through this. Someone contacts you. Now, you said that you only take on two or three at a time?
2: Yes.
1: And where did you come up with that number, two or three at a time?
2: It's just what was comfortable with me, because I also run my business, and, you know, and I have children and grandchildren. So I wish I had more time to dedicate, but I only have so much time. And I used to do every Wednesday night. I would just sit down on Wednesday nights. I would have a couple of hours, and I would go and just do these, sit with missing persons. But it gets so far into the investigation to where it's just me and the photo, you know, and I'm writing. I send that email. I always apologize. Sorry for no space, no whatever. You could figure it out. Like, I send that to the person over the case, or I have worked with law enforcement, some detectives. I send that to them. And then we get so far into that they'll bring in a family member, and it'll turn into a mediumship reading. Or I've worked with attorneys. Like, I've sat down with an attorney and like given the information. And so we've gone through that. It goes from me sitting with spirit and having this connection with them to sitting with everyone, helping them as well.
1: Okay. So walk me through this from the beginning. So someone contacts you through, they email you.
2: Yep. They can email me. Yes.
1: And the first thing that you do, like, and you don't ask any questions. The first thing you say is, let me have a picture.
2: Yep. So usually they'll send me an email. I have such and such case. You know, we're kind of like stalled in the investigation, or we're not getting anywhere, or whatever it is surrounding, whatever circumstances surround their stopping point in their investigation. And I say, sure, can I have a photograph of this person and their name, first name, last name, whatever you have. Even if they don't have a name, or I mean, if they don't have a photo, because that has happened, or they don't have a name, because that has happened, I ask for at least one of those things. And then I just sit down and I kind of like move myself to the side to connect with their soul. And whatever they give me, I write it down. And connecting with missing persons, the beginning is very different than giving a mediumship reading, because it's almost like, I wish I could put it into words. It's almost like I sit down and I'm like, hello, you know, I'm so sorry for what happened to you, or where are you? Like, I'm here to help. And it's like they come through with this, thank you so much, I've been waiting for someone, or I guided them to you, or, you know, because they're you know? And it's just such a different connection, because it's almost like we can do this together, and then we do it together.
1: Wow, I'm getting goosebumps when you're talking about that. Now, you're saying this is a little bit of a difference in the mediumship, so that's, you didn't expect that.
2: I did not. I thought it would just be like connecting to your loved ones, connecting to other loved ones, like we would just go through, get a reading, but this is on such a different level that I guess it's the emotions in it, maybe because I have the family in mind, and they need peace and they need answers, and the soul deserves the proper, you know, ending to, I don't know how to word that. They deserve the proper
1: closure.
2: Recognition, closure, yes, for what they went through, what happened to them.
1: And let's give people some peace here, because from what we know from our mediumship, once they have passed on, they're not holding on to the trauma.
2: No, they are not. They are completely at peace. No matter how you get to the other side of life, you are at peace on the other side of life. It doesn't matter if you were 100 years old or there was something tragic, you are at peace on the other side of life. Spirit will, and I always say when I start a reading that I can see, taste, hear, smell, feel. I say feel and touch separately because spirit will make me feel in my heart space and they can physically touch me. When I'm working with cold cases, they will have me feel sensations in my body of what happened to them or the temperature or any, you know, things like that. They are at peace and they're not doing it to be like, oh, I'm suffering. They're doing it to help and show me.
1: And they're actually trying to give peace to their loved ones.
2: Correct.
1: This is not for them.
2: Right.
1: Would you believe it if I told you that we are already at our break point, Tony, halfway through?
2: Oh, wow.
1: Thank you. When we come back from our break, we're going to talk, we're going to get into some of these cases, and Tony's going to give us some very specifics about cases that she's actually worked on.
2: Yes.
1: After our break.

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2: Do you want to better understand and embrace neurodiversity? I'm Dr. Lori Noto.

0: Welcome back, everybody, to Intuition Unleashed Part 2. I'm here with my guest, Tony Reed, and I'm your host, Beck Nelson, and we are talking about missing persons investigations and using intuition to find missing persons and hear their stories from what we're talking about with Tony. Fascinating, Tony, because I think what you were saying that you were surprised by is that people, these deceased people or these missing people are actually telling you their stories. And they're like relieved that they finally are able to have somebody that can connect them. They're like, please do this for me.
1: Right.
0: And they can be very insistent, as we know.
1: Yes, very much so.
0: Okay. So you're actually in the middle of a case right now. I'm sure you have no lack of people wanting your help.
1: Right.
0: So, there's so many pieces right now. Talk about some accurate, like a couple of cases where you've received very accurate pieces of information. And then you have to communicate these.
1: Correct. So one of the first cases that I worked on made me very nervous because it was in a state that I had never been to. And I was like there, remote viewing kind of, but through the eyes of spirit. And the land was now private, so investigators couldn't go onto the land without a warrant. And the family's like, I just know that there was something, because it was family land from before, and then it was sold off. I don't know if it was state-owned, but it was, like, fence locked down, couldn't get in there. So here I am in Illinois, and I get this email, and I was like, okay, all right, I'll do that. So I got a photo and a name. And we went through some information, and I submitted my email or PDF file to the head of this missing person's case. She submitted it to investigators. They picked pieces of information out of it, but not like all of the pieces. So it's almost like they chose what they want. Some investigators, some detectives are like, please, Tony, help me. And some are like, oh, what? You want to get a psychic medium? I don't, you know. It depends. If you just have some faith and trust, it works a lot easier. But so a year or a year and a half went by, and she reached out and she's like, would you mind sitting again? And I was like, yep, no problem. So we sat again. We got a lot of the same information, except for at this point, the family, the missing persons organization, and the soul on the other side, we all kind of came together because the family's frustrated at this point. They're like, they're not listening. So when I was sitting with this individual, I was like, can you like give me something so profound? You've showed me all of these things. This is wonderful. Thank you. Showed me the woods, showed me a river, showed me footsteps where it was going, a jacket, like all of these things that had been located, but not him himself. And I said, I really need something profound because they're not listening to us. They're not listening to you. They're not listening to me. Your loved ones, like, just give me something profound. And he said, do you see my boots? And I said, yes. And he said, my boots, it's my boots. And I'm like, okay, but where are your boots? My boots are at the river. And I was like, okay, all right, that's fine. Your boots are at the river. Got it. So I proceeded to tell the family, I'm getting boots at the river, boots at the river. So she either flew out to this state or went or somehow made herself very known. Listen, this, you know, is what we have, this information. It doesn't matter how we got it. We have this information. Please look. So they're going through all these files, going through everything. She reaches out to me and she says, you are never going to believe this. And I said, what's that? She said, they have a boot they have located. And I said, okay, great. And she said, the skeletal foot is in the boot. So we have DNA to test. And I'm so grateful for that. And I just got goosebumps.
0: I know, me too. So
1: she is currently awaiting the DNA testing to come back for her. Now, here's the real kicker of it. No pun intended. They found the boot a while ago. And nobody, it was sitting in a pathologist's drawer. Nobody offered the information to anybody until she was like, there's something with the boots. And they went through the case again and they're like, nothing with boots. And she's like, go find.

0: boot. And the boot was found the whole time in the same building as the detective working the case. That was found at the river.
1: So they, long ago, they found the boot with the skeletal remains of a foot in it?
0: Correct.
1: And the skeletal remains of the foot was still in the boot in the detective's...
0: As evidence in some drawer, yes. But nobody put two and two together, I guess.
1: What?
0: Or they
1: that's
0: just
1: crazy.
0: Chose not to.
1: Okay.
0: Not
1: so
0: sure
1: that's actually,
0: the wow. logistics of it, but when they kept saying the river and the boot, they went through the case again, went through the case again, and the boot was located at the river, right where I said it would be. If I could remember the name, I would, but you know, when you're working with spirit, you don't really recall because it's not your thoughts.
1: Sure.
0: But even the name of the town was correct that he gave me, with a little off-road. Like, it was all correct. It was all, everything was correct that he gave me, and that's where the boot was located years ago. But nobody bothered to say anything.
1: Wow.
0: Yes.
1: That must have been very validating for you.
0: It was.
1: And because this person, the spirit, is like being insistent. And you're like, what about the damn boot?
0: Right. Somebody listen to me.
1: And you're not getting any clue. You're like, I don't know what it is about the boot, but you need to have the boot checked out.
0: Correct.
1: Wow. Okay. Wow. And you said, so sometimes you're hired by the family, and sometimes you're hired by the law enforcement themselves.
0: I do not charge family, but law enforcement, if they want me to go somewhere, they can hire me however you want to word that, yes. I offer my services to families at no charge because you can't put a price on peace.
1: So walk me through one of the ones where you actually did go to a site.
0: Okay. So I was flown, and I did go to a site, and also remote viewing, in addition to going, I drove to that one, sorry. I was like, fly. No, I did not fly. I drove to that one. So that brings,
1: not
0: up,
1: in Illinois.
0: That brings up two now that I can remember, because one I drove. And it was, someone had reached out, and there was some sort of investigation. This was also a lake. But the only thing that I kept seeing was a piece of like a bone, which happened to be skull, and red paint. That's the only thing that I could like try to give them with what he was showing me. And so it turned out that there was enough evidence after we went through it. And I was like, there's a car, there's a like a blunt object, there's red paint, like all of these things. And so it finally came out to law enforcement had enough evidence after we went out and I drove, it was just like two states away, I drove out there. And so where they thought, or where the investigation, or you know, rumors, or people like, oh, I saw this here, was not correct. And I'm like, I want to go to a lake. Like, do y'all have a lake around here? So I went to the lake and said, this space, there's something is here, this space, there's something not correct about this, the energy, like something happened here. And so Spirit and I were going through it as I'm, you know, they're following me around a little notepad, and I'm like, something is happening right here. Well, they went ahead and like set up a grid and found this little bitty piece of hair and skull with red paint in it.
1: Cool.
0: And so then that solved that. Another instance where I remote viewed, I'd never been there before, but I had a woman reach out to me, and I normally don't just accept family requests, but this one got me. She is older now, and she was talking about having like the late 60s, early 70s, a little sister. And she's like, I know I have a sister. And I was like, okay. Like, I didn't know where we were going with that, right? So her sister went missing, and she kept talking about this sister so much so that her mother had her committed and had electric shock therapy conducted because they thought she was going insane because she'd never had a sister. It turns out she did. And she would always tell me, I had a sister, and she used to pull this little wooden duck, you know, like in the 60s, the wooden duck that you could just pull around. She would always pull this little wooden duck, and I know I had a sister. And I was like, okay. She self-funded, after my time with her, self-funded an excavation of a retaining wall that her mother had put in in the late 70s, early 80s, and her sister was under the wall with the wooden duck. And I think they said she was four or five. That one was profound to me. Like, that one hit, I'm going to say hit home, but that one really, I was like, okay.
1: Tony, hold on. You're saying this woman who is alive.
0: Yes. She's an elderly woman now.
1: Knows that she had a sister.
0: Correct.
1: And talked about it so much that her mother was like, you're insane,
0: yep.
1: Blah, blah, blah. And you're telling me, and she's telling you not, and this isn't like a spirit, that she's actually saying to you, I know I had a sister, and I can see she could see a duck.
0: Yep.
1: She remembers this woman pulling a duck, this sister pulling a duck.
0: Yep.
1: And then she's able to remember this retaining wall.
0: Yes.
1: And this happened when she was five.
0: And so, the sister was five, so I think
1: sister was five.
0: She would have been like, well, the sister was five when she was found. They said about five. So the woman would have been 7 to 8, maybe. Maybe around
1: an older sister. Okay.
0: Mm-hmm.
1: Now, are you also, in that case, tuning into the sister?
0: I tuned into the soul that was departed. And getting the story together, because she's like, I know I have a sister. I'm like, this is so interesting to me. So it started out as like, not a mediumship reading, but more like a
1: psychic reading.
0: Like, we're going to sit down. Not a mediumship reading, but like sitting with her soul, the live woman, the older sister.
1: Yeah.
0: And I'm like getting information from her, like you would, a psychic reading, you know, if you were going to do like a future outlook and you do the past, present, future. So we went to the past and it was like, okay. So then we switched to like a mediumship reading. And she's like, I don't know her name. I don't have a photo. Like, there was no existence of this sister. And so I asked her, I was like, do you have a pebble, like, wall that goes into a driveway? And she's like, yeah, my mom had that built, like, when I was a little girl. And I was like, okay. So we just kept talking about it. And I was like, there's something about that wall. And she was so vested and off my, and then I was like, man, if I'm wrong, I'm gonna feel bad because she excavated an entire wall. But, yeah.
1: So she still lives on her parents' property or her mother's property.
0: Yes. Cause her parents were like in their 90s. And you know, at that point,
1: her mother was still alive.
0: Her dad was departed. The mother was alive when I started. And then I don't know if she departed or,
1: whoa. So were they were able to find remains?
0: Correct.
1: And did the mother had killed her? Like, did they find out?
0: The mother had, I think the sister, cause like after, I try not to get so vested, you know, but after she had reached out and, they can't, after so long, you know, they just assumed there was some sort of malnutrition or starvation or something of that nature that had occurred.
1: What did they do with that at that point? From, like you said, the mother passed away.
0: Mm-hmm.
1: But did they face the mother with this information? Like, how?
0: Yes, they were like in the process of, they were going to prosecute her or do something. Like the DNA test came back. It is her sister. Like, they tested the bones.
1: Wow.
0: What happened with the mom? She departed before justice, I guess you can say, was served for that little girl.
1: Wow. Well, what do you do?
0: I mean, and no name. Like, she doesn't even know her name. Like, the mom departed before she could even know her sister's name.
1: Or
0: no record of, like, I don't know if she gave birth at home. Like, no, nothing.
1: I can't. The peace that you're giving to these families, my God. I know I've done mediumship readings where people have committed suicide,
0: mm-hmm.
1: and they are, or, you know, died under some horrific circumstances, and they're able to show them. Like, I had one somebody who shot himself in the head, and they gave me this horrible headache.
0: Yeah.
1: Right? And I had to, and finally you have to be like, okay, I got it. Stop with the headache. Right?
0: Yeah.
1: And they kind of stop.
0: Yeah.
1: So, did they show you how they've been, if they were murdered or something, did they show you how?
0: Yes. Yes, they have. And so it's very interesting because you kind of put yourself, like you said, they give me a headache. So I've been shot. I've been strangled. I've been hit in the head. I've been starved. I've been horrible things, like not to me personally, you know, but the spirit will make me feel and see those things. Yeah.
1: and if anybody's heard the word empath, right, of people who are more empathic, and this is kind of what Tony's referring to, is that we have the ability to feel what other people have gone through and to use that information, and in your case, to solve cases. That's extraordinary. So you kind of started to talk about during the break that you actually, has this happened to you personally? Have you been able to help people closer to home to you?
0: So I just opened up the post that you saw. I just opened up to having a new case, and I live in a very small town of 800. And two towns over is like a town of 150. And a young mom had gone missing, and she went to, so we're near St. Louis. I guess she had gone to St. Louis with a boyfriend or fiance, even though like she was in the process of divorcing. So she had a boyfriend, maybe in her, she had an estranged husband who still lives here in the town. So, her daughter actually reached out, and I was like, okay, you know, I can sit with your mom and try to help. And so I'm in the process of doing that now. I've only sat with her one time so far because it's new. It's a new case to me. I've only sat with her one time. In the process of sitting with her one time, I found out that her husband is my mother's second cousin. So very small town. And I just really hope that I can bring him, you know, that is close to home. Like, no pressure. Okay. No pressure. Like, oh, that is super close to home. So technically I'm related to her children that I'm trying to help that I didn't know I was related to. Like,
1: so are there, you know, things come up when you're a therapist, right? And I'm wondering for you, is it the same thing? Are there certain cases that you just say no to, that you cannot or ethically get involved with?
0: Yes. Yes, I haven't had one specifically that I've not, but I've had one where I've been like, oh, I just don't know if I want to do that. And that, was this one close to home. And it's just because it's so close to home, I'm like, oh, all the what ifs, like she's missing. She's not, you know, she's not found deceased. They don't have any closure. She's gone, you know, and how do I handle that information when it comes to me? What if I don't want to see that information when it comes to me? You know? So I'm like, I was very, I knew she's been missing. I've seen it all over the internet. Like, I've known, but I didn't reach out. And so I waited. I mean, I wasn't waiting, but when they finally reached out, I was like, okay, I think,
1: yeah,
0: I'll go ahead.
1: I can imagine, again, I've taken some of these courses too, right? And I know that sometimes people that are really close to the investigation actually end up being a perpetrator, somebody close to the person. So have you ever had it where you found out that the person who contacted you and hired you is actually the person that did it?
0: I have not come across that yet. Not yet. I have had a sister reach out. And she was like, my sister-in-law will help you with anything you need. And I have spoken to the sister-in-law who is now in the prison. You know, I've had that, but not the actual person. I haven't had that yet. I'm sure it's coming, and I'm going to have to deal with it when it happens.
1: Right, and I'm sure the spirit will tell you, oh, no, there's something. And that's why a lot of people don't get involved when the family asks them to get involved.
0: Yes.
1: Because sometimes it's the family that's done it.
0: Correct. And for me, it's an emotional state. Like we're empathetic. So if I, you know, I can work with law enforcement, I can work with someone helping the family. Perfect. You get that family in front of you and you're like, oh my gosh, I'm so sorry this happened to you. I can't do that. I have got to be neutral. I can't, you know what I mean? The more you get your heart in it, the more you're like, all right, show me something. I don't think that's right. No, show me something different. No, that didn't happen to you. Show me. I can't say that to them. You know, yes. Like, so it starts to get misconstrued. You know, even if you tell them, it could be things that you don't want to hear, you know, but okay, still.
1: That's a good question. Have you ever received information that you've chosen not to share? And if so, why?
0: I have received information that I've had to sit on or figure out how to share because of the, I don't want to say gruesomeness, but that is it. And because of the location of the body and the state and what had happened, and it was a female, and I'm sure you could put all of that together. She was in New York City. So, like, it was not... It amazes me the amount of things. So, to touch on it a little bit, she was in New York City. Her body was in a dumpster. Things happened to her body after she departed because that exists in our world, and I had no clue that that could exist in our world.
1: And he showed you that. The spirit showed you that.
0: Yes. Okay. Because there was going to be DNA testing of her body, and she's like, there's going to be more DNA on my body than the perpetrator. And I was like, what? And she showed me, and like, I'm just like, I have tears on my paper a lot when I'm doing this. But to know that she wasn't in her body, you know what I mean? So
1: yeah,
0: it's comforting, but my goodness, we live in a society that is just different. For lack of better terms.
1: Had you ever been involved in a case where they actually found the person alive?
0: I have. I have located two live persons. One, the person was alive, and then the second person with her was on accident because they didn't even know she was missing yet. So that had happened. So it was like a grooming situation.
1: Oh, so they were like captured. They were in a...
0: Like, so she met someone her age or who she thought she was her age. And so then it was like, hey, my brother's going to give us a ride home. And the little girl was like, no, I don't, you know, I can't get in the car with strangers. And then after like months of this, brother started giving a ride home. That was okay. All was well. We're going to go out for pizza this night. And then she just got in the car because it's what she had always done. And they left and then snatched another little girl on the way. So that was like...
1: So you were able to see where they were captured and find them alive. Yeah. Mm-hmm. Now, in that case, they're not departed souls. So who mm-hmm. are you getting this information from? Like,
0: still from them. It's like a psychic. So still from them. So normally I would not like penetrate someone's energy without their permission. It's almost like walking into a stranger's house and be like, hey, I have to go to the bathroom. And just using their bathroom, not knowing them at all. And it's like when I give psychic readings or mediumship readings, you know, I don't offer love and I don't offer pregnancy because people are always like, that's what they want. But I can see you, but I can't tap into the person that you're wanting to, you know, to know relationship-wise without their permission. Like they don't, I can't do that. Out of integrity, I can't open that door. It's rude and invasive. Mm-hmm. However, when a police department reaches out and says, we have a 14-year-old girl who's just gone missing, can you help? Absolutely. So I still just need her picture or something about her or a parent or, you know, someone of that nature. And I'm still able to connect to her soul energetically. And so she showed me what was going on. She showed me that her shoes were taken. She showed me there was another girl with her. She showed me that they were stopped and there was a campfire. And all I kept seeing was like Arizona and some river and 95 or something like that. I can't remember. And so they just went down that highway by the river. And luckily, by the grace of whomever you want to call up there, located her. And then they had just snatch someone else at a gas station, I guess. I'm not sure of the whole...
1: That is amazing.
0: Thank you.
1: Wow. I don't know why you're not talking about this in social media. Like, this is... Wow. Why am I just finding this out now?
0: I don't know. It's just... I guess it's just so sacred to me. Like, I don't know. I didn't think it was anything to, like... It just feels... I don't know. Like, I love to help, but I don't know how to, like... No. Hi, this is what I do. Hey. Like, I don't know.
1: I mean, you're doing it right now. Hello. We're helping you do it right. This is your coming out party. What do you think that you wish more people understood about the work that you're doing?
0: Oh, goodness. That's a loaded question. I know how to answer it, but I don't know how to answer it right. I don't want to offend anyone. I don't want to, like, I wish people would understand that there is something higher than ourselves. That gives us, we all have this ability, but there's something higher than ourselves to help us with this ability. I don't, know how to explain that. I wish they would understand that this is a true gift that can be utilized for the good of healing, of finding people, of peace, all around, from missing persons to mediumship. This is a healing experience, not meant to be negative in any way. And some people, like investigators, when they're like, oh, you have a psychic medium coming in, so that's kind of weird. It's not weird. Like, just open your mind. Open your mind. Just let us help you.
1: Until we see it actually work.
0: Right. Right. And then they're like, what?
1: Yeah. And
0: how'd you know that? And I'm like,
1: yeah. And this is something that anybody can be taught. You don't have to have, like, a gift.
0: Correct. I think we're all born with it. You just have to tap into it. I mean, I didn't tap into it until I was in my late 20s.
1: And also, this is information that probably cannot be used in a court. This is like a
0: hearsay. This is hearsay.
1: Yeah. So you actually use your gift to, and you're talking about remote viewing. And for those of you who aren't familiar with remote viewing, it's to be able to put yourself in a situation where you're kind of like a bird. You see from side view what's happening.
0: Yes. I've been to so many places I've never actually physically been. And, like, I've never been to New York, but I walked the streets of New York with that woman. And, you know,
1: yeah.
0: So I don't know if there's, like, some sort of way they have to word it or some sort of way that they have to say how they found the information. I mean, to me, it shouldn't matter. Like, it shouldn't matter how you get the information. You got it.
1: Yeah. You know? Use that information from that boot right under your nose. Hmm.
0: Yeah.
1: Honey. I hope you enjoyed this coming out party, and this, like, you're using your gift for this amazing thing to be able to help people heal and find answers. Thank you so much for joining us today. I know it was a lot for you. It was your little coming out party.
0: Yeah.
1: Thank you so much for giving us your time today. And if anybody wants to be able to connect with Toni, she only takes on a certain number of cases. Mm-hmm. Underneath her picture, you will see her website, and you'll find her contact information on there. Toni, thank you so much for joining us today. Thanks for sharing your gifts with us. We appreciate you.
0: Thank you. I appreciate you having me.
1: We'll see you guys next time on another episode of Intuition Unleashed. Bye, everybody. Thanks for tuning into this episode of Intuition Unleashed. We hope you found it informative and thought-provoking. 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We appreciate you. Thanks for listening.

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2: 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When the sun rises tomorrow...

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0: Lee Kernaghan here, and we're all heading for the mighty Tamworth Country Music Festival. 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

0: This siren is part of the new bushfire alert levels. You may hear it over the radio if a bushfire is in your area. May, because some fires will move so fast they can be on top of you before there is time to give any warning at all. Listen for a siren, but don't wait for one. 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Prepare, act, survive. 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

0: astounding. Time is fleeting. Madness takes its toll. But listen closely.
1: Not for very much longer.
0: I've got to

Good morning. You're listening to the Mid-Morning Show with Sean Nyson here on Radio 16. And to start the show today, we heard The Motels with Trust Me out of 1983. And that's what I want you to do. I want you to trust me. No, I'm not trying to sell you anything. Here's Thomas Dolby with She Blinded Me with Science from 1983.

That was Thomas Dolby and She Blinded Me with Science, and I've got a fairly good recollection that that might have been in a movie. Something about two teenage boys, weird science, that could have been in that, two teenage boys that make themselves a beautiful woman. Didn't we all try? Like a robot or something she was. Coming up now is a track from U2. It's Gloria from 1981.

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1: And before the break on the mid-morning show, we heard U2 with Gloria. Here's Whitney Houston, RIP, with I Wanna Dance With Somebody out of 1987.

You know, you're getting old, don't you, when all the pop singers you like are all dying, dropping like flies. That was Whitney Houston with I Want to Dance with Somebody. Here's Air Supply and Lost in Love out of 1984.

That was Air Supply on the mid-morning show here on Radio 16 with their song Lost in Love. Very nice, very nice. Highly underrated Air Supply. I'm not sure why they didn't go on to bigger and better things. They just sort of flourished for a while and then disappeared. Here's Barkman Turner Overdrive with Another Fool out of 1984.

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3: And before the break, Bachman Turner Overdrive was singing about me, Another Fool, 1984. And now it's time for Chicken Man.
4: Only the police commissioner of Midland City knows that Benton Harbor, Monday through Friday shoe clerk for a large downtown department store, is actually the white-winged weekend warrior chicken man. And if for any reason the commissioner must summon the feathered fighter while he's working at the shoe store, a secret contact procedure has been established. Hear it reviewed now by the commissioner and his secretary.
5: One.
6: I will send into the shoe department a 57-year-old woman dressed in a full-length black evening gown. Two, she will ask for Benton Harbor, and she will say to him,
5: I'd like to try on a pair of men's brown loafers, please.
6: To which he will answer, how big are your feet? And five, she will reply,
5: let me try size 11 and one-half, double A width.
4: Yes, clever contact procedure that. For it is hardly ever possible that a 57-year-old woman would wear a double A width in a man's brown loafer.
7: May I help you, madam?
8: Yes. I'd like to try on a pair of men's brown loafers.
7: How big are your feet?
8: I beg your pardon?
7: What size?
8: I wear an 11 and one-half double A.
7: This way, please, quickly.
8: Thank you. Isn't this the stock room?
7: Yes, we won't be seen here.
8: Well, why shouldn't we?
7: May I see your iron bold button, please?
8: Well, yes.
7: Yes,
8: well,
7: it looks like a real bold button.
8: Well, why shouldn't it be?
7: This way, please.
8: What?
7: Step into this broom closet.
8: Why should I step
7: in? Don't argue.
8: Oh!
7: Get in. Now, if you'll turn the other way.
8: Well, why should I turn the other way? What are you doing, young man?
7: I am undressing so that I can put on my book. My feathered fibers. Costume.
4: Well, that was a close one, wasn't it? For who would have thought a 57-year-old woman would wear a double A width in a men's brown loafer? Does this mean they'll have to change it to a triple A width? And do men's brown loafers come that narrow?

was Billy Joel with Leningrad out of 1989. Here's Bruce Springsteen off his Born in the USA album, Dancing in the Dark, from 1984.

That's Bruce Springsteen, and a little bit of trivia. The Bruce Springsteen's Born in the USA album was actually the first album that was ever pressed onto a CD. So that track was one of the first ones. Here's Cliff Richard with Never Say Die out of 1983.

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Cyndi Lauper, that was Shebop from 1984. Here's Devo, the men with plant pots on their heads. Here's a track called Bread and Butter out of 1986.

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4: And before the break, we heard Dr. Hook singing about my eyes. Oh, people are always saying that about my eyes. Sexy eyes. No, they're not. They're dull eyes. Eyes of a dullard. Here's Exile with Kiss You All Over from 1978.